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4: Okay, all right, our number three. How's everybody doing? We've talked about Jalen Duren. We've talked about the Red Wings, Simon Edvinson, apparently in Sweden as we speak. I totally stole a topic from the morning show. We're still doing it. People want to talk. It's a phenomenal topic. What's the biggest difference between Jahmyr Gibbs and Barry Sanders? The run by Gibbs on Sunday reminded everybody of Barry. Everybody had the same exact thought, and that's pretty rare this day and age. So what's the biggest difference? Is it insulting to Barry to say Gibbs in the same sentence? How do you feel? 248-539-9797. And it's a nice stroll down memory lane, too, because all these people are calling up, remembering how great Barry was, and you forget some of the stuff, and then just it rekindles the memories of how great Barry was. I remember I was doing radio with Valeni. 2016. I was on the afternoon show for like 5 months, and it was fun, but I remember one show specifically where I listed some of the, not downfalls, but negatives of Barry Sanders, like his postseason performance or his performance outside a dome, stuff like that. You would have thought I said something so offensive that I should be fired. I remember the backlash. I spent 3 minutes talking about it. And they were all facts, by the way. People do not take kindly to any negativity towards the great Barry Sanders, which is weird because he did walk away. So what's the biggest difference? Gibbs and Barry. I want to read a couple quick texts and then we go back to the phones. We good with that? Wonderful. Somebody says, tell dumbass, that's me. Billy Sims got hurt at midfield. It wasn't in the red zone. Is that right? Okay, so I'm sorry. I misremembered. That was back in the 80s. I was very young. I'm now 51. I'm old as dirt. I might have early onset dementia. I hope not. The memory isn't what it used to be. So I'm sorry. I apologize. Please forgive me. But then I get this one. Jeff, always love listening to you. Never understand the haters towards you. Jahmyr is so fast in a straight line that he gets to the second in a blink of an eye. No one moves like Barry did laterally. I've never seen someone change direction without their feet on the ground. No, that's, he was like floating out there. And by the way, like Barry's legs were insane. They were unbelievable. They were tree trunks. I just got a text from Stoney. Says Barry -1 yard in the Green Bay playoff game. That's right. We did bring that up. And then he said Gibbs fumble in the NFC title game. That's right. Now, that wasn't the reason I think the Lions lost that NFC title game. There was the drops. There was the decisions. There was the Kendall Vildor face mask to Brandon Ayuk. But it's a fair point. They both had their fair share of disaster in pretty big games. I'll never forget that 94 game against the Pack. It was frigid. It was New Year's Eve. I remember telling a girl that I was dating at the time that I would hang out with her. And I was a dumbass. I was so stupid. I forgot the game was on New Year's Eve. I'll never forget this. But I was dating this girl. I'm like a senior in high school, right? I mean, who the hell wants to date me? I was so proud of myself. I had somebody I was hanging out with. And I called her up when I realized that the game was on that night. And I lied to her. And I said I was sick. And she felt bad for me. So she showed up, wanting to console my sick ass, right? She knocked on the door, game's on. And she figured out pretty quickly that I wasn't.

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0: All right, 97.1. Blame my family. I was talking to them. 248-539-9797. You can text us at the exact same number if you want to get involved in the conversation. By the way, playoff baseball in action. Red Sox and Yankees are scoreless. How about the Phils? They beat the Braves in extras. 4-3 the final. So there's going to be a game three tomorrow in Atlanta. And then the White Sox in the ninth inning are up 7-3 on the Astros. I called this. White Sox look like they're going to advance at least to the ALDS, which is interesting. They're going to play more than likely. Well, they're going to play the Guardians. So here's what I would say, though. It's always the teams that barely get in, I feel, that have success because they're playing for their lives for like all of September. Then once October rolls around and they're in, they have success. Watch out for that White Sox team to catch fire. Their pitching ain't great. Their offense sure is, though. Anyway, somebody says you were at Cheetah's on 8 Miles. LOL. No. I don't know that I ever went to Cheetah's. No, my story about the fine hostess slash waitress that worked at the strip joint, it was Deja Vu in Ypsilanti, I believe. What? Does that place still exist?
1: I'm pretty sure it does. I don't know. I haven't been there in longer than I'd like to recall because it says how old I am.
0: Well, exactly.
1: But at the same time, well, no wonder there was no exchange of money because you bought the cup of drink for like $20 or whatever it was when you walked in the door and you didn't have to tip the waitress.
0: Yeah, if I remember correctly, didn't the cup like light up or something?
1: I'm sure at some point it did. Yeah, I don't think I ever got a light up cup. Oh, yeah. Of course, they also glue in the black light, so maybe that's what you're thinking.
0: Oh, that's a good point. I just remember the strip club DJs. I always thought what a great job that would be.
1: I remember one time we went and I was in at Specs for broadcast school and I told the, because I had hopes to be a, you know, radio music DJ. And I told the stripper that I was going to school to be a DJ. And she's like, oh, you should get a job here. You get to hang out with us all the time.
0: That'd be great.
1: And I'm like, yeah, different kind of DJ, but thanks.
0: Yeah, here's the thing though, like,
1: And don't, I already paid you. You don't have to humor me.
0: Strippers are almost like teachers. You never want to meet them in real life, right? Like, that's weird. That's my teacher.
1: I've met a couple.
0: I don't want to see my teacher like at the grocery store. Same thing with like, you know, exotic dancer. It probably ruins the allure. Oh, wait, you have bills and you have a family.
1: Yeah, that's why.

0: Offensive line was good.
1: All right. So I called in to say that Gibbs has the potential to be better than Barry. Right? Like,
0: sure.
1: I'll stand on that. All right. He's been given better tools, better support. He has more talent, shall I say. Yes, their body types, you know, you want to talk about their weight, this and that. You look at Barry's thighs, look at Gibbs' thighs. Gibbs has more explosive potential
0: yes,
1: on the backfield.
0: I agree.
1: Right? Like, he can catch passes. You put him in the slot. Like,
0: yeah, you could do more with him. He's more versatile for sure.
1: It's different, right?
0: Okay, so are you are you making the case that Jahmyr Gibbs is actually the better player? Derek?
1: Yes.
0: Oh, did you hear my question?
1: I heard your question.
0: Okay.
1: I heard your question. And I would say that Gibbs has more physical abilities than Barry had. And Barry is great.
0: So and you believe when it's all said and done, let's say the Lions don't win a Super Bowl, because let's be honest, they're the Lions. But let's say they don't win the Super Bowl and Jahmyr Gibbs plays a decent amount, just like Barry did. You believe they're going to be comparable. You believe Gibbs is going to be a Hall of Famer. You believe Gibbs is going to give us those electric memories.
1: Man, Rieger, you...
0: I'm asking.
1: Okay, yes.
0: Okay, I'm not trashing you.
1: No, but you asked me like four different questions within one question. You know what I mean? Like, and yes, I believe that ultimately Jahmyr Gibbs will be heralded more than Barry Sanders.
0: And wild.
1: I do.
0: Crazy. I mean, listen, maybe you're right.
1: I'm talking about talent.
0: No, and I understand that. I mean, listen, neither guy in this scenario will have won anything, but both guys would be in the Hall of Fame and it's about as talented as they get at the position.
1: There you go, Rieger. You're like, there'd always be losers.
0: No. Nobody's a loser, but let's be honest. Barry Sanders played from age 21 to 30. Okay. He played 10 years. Jahmyr Gibbs is in year 4. So what you're saying is you believe Jahmyr Gibbs has the ability to be trump Barry Sanders, which is a wild concept, but it kind of shows you how good Gibbs is. I don't disagree with you, Derek. I don't.
1: I mean, look, he already beat the touchdown record.
0: Correct.
1: From like hell, but so, and he has a better supporting he has better
0: Derek,
1: staff.
0: Derek, I got you. I mean, they have an elite offense, and I appreciate the call, my man. We got to roll. 248-539-9797. Here's what I'll do. How about one more segment? One more segment. We'll get all the calls that are on hold. I appreciate y'all. And then we're moving on. Sound good? That work? We good? By the way, somebody trashing me for admitting that I used to go to the strip club. I mean, didn't everybody? 97.1.
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8: How about this text? It says, I'm loving Rieger After Dark. This is hilarious. Jeff, did you brag about your 9.5 shoe size to the strippers, Kevin and Lansing? That was unfortunate. It really was. I was at Comerica Park on Saturday doing a show before Justin Verlander day number two. You know, when he was blubbering when his daughter ran out there. It was so cool.
9: Somebody was cutting onions in that thing.
8: No, it was amazing. It was a great experience. I've already apologized. I pooped on the entire thing, and then I watched it, and I was mesmerized, and I was caught up in it. And yeah, I kind of teared up when Genevieve ran out to Justin. He's doing the TV circuit.
9: Oh, yeah, dude, huge, huge girl dad emotional moment. I had it both nights when she threw out the first pitch to him. I sat through that whole ceremony on Friday. I was like, oh, yeah, whatever. Who cares? And then his daughter threw the first pitch to him off the mound and ran in and jumped into his arms. I was like,
8: it's cool.
9: Man.
8: Very cool.
9: And then, yeah, and then the same thing. Like, it was cool to see him do well Saturday, but whatever.
8: Well, I found that amazing, too.
9: I'm not big on nostalgia in that way, so it didn't do anything
8: for
9: me.
8: That's
9: but
8: a 43-year-old dude that was throwing 96.
9: Listen, at the same time, I'm not saying it wasn't cool for the people that are into that kind of thing. And if he had been healthy all year and that was the kind of pitching that he would have given you for what he was supposed to be, then that would have been awesome. But nothing really got to me until, again, his daughter ran out and jumped in his arms on the mound, and I was like, oh.
8: Anyway,
9: just makes you feel things when you're a girl dad.
8: There is a scene on TV right now watching Boston and New York in the wild card series in the American League that made me so jealous. We're going to talk about it in the 9 o'clock
9: hour. Is it
8: the
9: fact that they're still playing baseball?
8: Well, that might have something to do with it. But anyway, before you so meanly interrupted me with your girl dad feelings, got very emotional. I was doing a show on Saturday right before JV day number two. And my wife and my kid were headed to the Nike store, clearance store, over at the Great Lakes Crossing.
9: Okay.
8: And a great store. The only caveat is everything is so cheap because you can't return everything or anything.

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0: we're talking a little jealousy, a little envy. They showed a clip of the White Sox celebrating a berth in the ALDS. They're going to go take on the Guardians in Cleveland. And yes, I was jealous. Very jealous. And I know the Tigers made it the last 2 years, but you knew damn well they weren't winning a World Series. And now maybe the White Sox trumped you. A team that 2 years ago were pathetic, historically awful, unwatchable. So what would you say the one thing in Detroit sports is that we are the most jealous of? I said Ben Johnson. I wrote down some others. Feel free to try to guess. 248-539-9797. And we'll take your calls. But before we go to the phones, I told you I was going to merge a different topic in. I'm curious what you would say. Because in addition to the jealousy thing, you know what I found myself thinking the other day? Maybe the Lions aren't as bad as we think they are. Does the NFC give you AL vibes, like American League vibes? I know everybody talks about the secondary and it's historically bad and you've given up the most points and the defense is historically bad. With that being said, that schedule is easy. The offense looks legit. The offensive line, which struggled so much last year when they're healthy, two of the three games, even without Cade Mays, the offensive line has been impressive. Did you see the offensive line? What three members of the old line got the highest grades at their position in PFF? That's the one thing that I think you look forward to when you're like, bro, nice. Is it really that bad? There's been so much negativity with the Lions. Look at me trying to be positive. Is it really that bad? I don't think this team can win a Super Bowl. I've said it a billion times. Could they make the playoffs? Yes. They're going to beat the Panthers. Holy hell. This is not even a litmus test. Have you seen the Panthers' injuries? They're insane. The list doesn't stop. J.C. Horn on IR. Cornerback Mike Jackson on IR. Both their starting corners on the IR. Running back Jonathan Brooks. Core muscle surgery. Guard Brady Christensen out. Hammy. Wide receivers Chris Barzell, Nick Scruton out. Knee injuries. Jalen Coker might not play. If he doesn't, they're in trouble. Xavier Leggett might not play week to week. Guard Damian Lewis, elbow UCL tear from week three, expected to miss time. Right tackle Monroe Freeling, concussion. Tight end Darren Waller, he should play. And Chuba Hubbard, let's try it a third time. He did not practice today, but just rest. They're going to win this game, and they'll win the next game, I would assume, as well. Are things really that bad with the Lions? We get so focused on how bad the defense has been, how bad the secondary has been. We get so upset with Brad Holmes. I do wonder, now that you've had a couple days to marinate on this football team, now that you've watched other games around the league and other teams around the league, is it really that bad? I would say no. So where are you at? So I got two questions. What's the number one thing Detroit sports is most jealous of? And number two, is it really that bad as people make it out to be when it comes to the Lions? Alex in Ann Arbor, you're on 97.1. What's going on, Alex? How are you, pal?
1: Hey, Jeff.
0: Hey, man.
1: I got to say, the thing that I'm jealous of across all the Detroit sports teams is GMs who will actually make hard decisions.
0: Oh, that's right. They're all the damn same, Alex. They're all the same, from Trajan Langdon with the whole Jalen Duren situation to Scott Harris to Brad Holmes. I would agree with you.
1: It's crazy. I mean, I would expect, you know, maybe at two of the four at most, but it continues. And especially with the Red Wings lately, I'm not even a big hockey fan, but it's just like, what are we doing?
0: No, like, Alex, it's
1: make
0: crazy.
1: A decision one way or the other and live with it. I mean, we can, you know, regret it later. We can build from it, but the indecisiveness. And then, I think, of all of them, I think Brad Holmes may be the best because he's at least trading up in the draft to get something, but he's never made that splashy move in the middle of the season.

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5: Okay, we're talking a little jealousy. Also, Lions football. Is it really as bad as you think it's going to be? I mean, they're going to beat the Panthers. They better beat the Panthers. I know what a lot of people are saying. Bryce Young's going to shred you. Bryce Young's been very good this year, but they are missing multiple pieces on the offensive line, multiple receivers, and then defensively, they already were a bad run defense. I can't even imagine what Jared Goff and the Lions offense is going to do to that Carolina defense that's missing both their starting corners. Their secondary is going to be as bad as the Lions' secondary. Whose secondary is going to be worse on Sunday Night Football? 248-539-9797. Couple questions for you. We'll get to a couple calls as well. We'll get you to Mark Ryan at 10 o'clock. But Tim, go ahead. You want to take a gander. I wrote down 10 things that I'm most jealous of. I'm very good at jealousy. Some people have already guessed some. Like, first of all, Ben Johnson, you're jealous that he left. GMs that want to take a big swing, you're jealous. I already told you about the White Sox and teams like the White Sox, jealous. Never making a Super Bowl or teams that do make a Super Bowl, jealous. What else would you say? I got six more. We'll take some calls. 248-539-9797. Things that Detroit sports fans are the most jealous of. And again, while you ponder, I got this idea by watching the White Sox get hammered. Like, I'm watching a video right now on foul territory. Munetaka Murakami, here's his quote. You ready for this? He says, quote, I'm drunk. Yesterday, maybe hungover. No, not yesterday. Tomorrow. Sorry, I don't speak English. Unquote.
6: That's great.
5: That's his quote. But I mean, like, you should see this, man. They're so happy. They're wearing the goggles. They're doing the interviews. There's champagne everywhere. I'm jealous. Sorry.
6: This is tough because all the first things that come to mind are what people have already guessed.
5: Yes. Go ahead. You can tell me what you're most jealous of.
6: Oh, I'm most jealous of GMs that feel like they're trying to go for a win.
5: I get it. Are you most jealous of like people that don't have to work this time because you want to be home? I get it. I understand.
6: The only thing that comes to mind that hasn't been guessed already, yes. And I really don't like this, but it's literally the only thing I can come up with, even though I don't think it's great, is legacy stadiums / arenas / ballparks. I feel like we used to have that
5: like
6: in this
5: Tiger
6: town.
5: Stadium. You had the Pontiac Silverdome. You had the JLA, which was kind of a crap
6: hole. Silverdome.
5: I like the Silverdome.
6: I mean, Silverdome was fine, but was that legendary venue?
5: I don't know. I mean, it was to me. You had WrestleMania there.
6: I was there for WrestleMania.
5: I mean, Tiger Stadium was, yes.
6: At Tiger Stadium. As much as everyone crapped on it, I feel like Joe Louis Arena became a legendary stadium.
5: Was the Palace legendary?
6: The Palace
5: great,
6: should have been, but
5: great
6: they
5: place
6: tore
5: to see
6: it down too fast.
5: You won two titles there. All right, so I did not put that on my
6: show. A lot of great concerts there. I'm just saying, like...
5: I see your point, though. I mean, listen, Fenway, you go to Boston, you want to go. Dodger Stadium, Chavez Ravine, totally electric and totally legendary. I hear you. Yankee Stadium
6: is new. Is there any building in this town anymore where you just, like, it invokes emotion?
5: It's a good question. Probably not.
6: And I like Comerica. Comerica's... fine, like there's nothing wrong with Comerica.
5: Not called Comerica anymore, I don't believe.
6: Sorry, I like Fifth Third Park.
5: Fifth Third. That's right.
6: I'm going to

0: I don't like it. I think it's at times a ridiculous jealousy.
1: Okay.
0: The Lions have a good quarterback. Jared Goff has turned out to be leaps and bounds above what everyone thought was going to be when he got here. And so I don't think you need to be jealous of a mobile quarterback. You have a good quarterback.
1: You do. You do.
0: A quarterback is not a problem in this town currently.
1: I agree with you. We're going to talk about that tomorrow.
0: So I don't think that you should be jealous of mobile quarterbacks.
1: Oh, please. You know what these people want.
0: Would it be cool if he showed a little more evasiveness?
1: All right, listen to me.
0: Yes. However, you still have a good quarterback, so...
1: You seem perplexed. 248-539-9797.
0: I think it's lame. That's what I'm
1: I don't think you know the fans. I don't think you know the fans.
0: I understand. I just said I understand that's what the fans feel. I just think it's lame.
1: I think you're lame.
0: Well, of course I'm lame. I'm a middle-aged white guy.
1: 248-539-9797. So much I can say. I'm just going to keep it to myself. Listen to me. Help me guess the next five. We got one more segment of radio. I say Detroit fans are most jealous of losing Ben Johnson, GMs in other cities that take the big swing, any team that goes to the freaking Super Bowl because we've never been there. The White Sox, you might not be jealous of the White Sox, but that's what started this topic. A mobile quarterback and the number one overall pick in the NHL. I got six. I got four more on my little scribbles. Go ahead. Try to guess one. Can you do it? And then we'll invite Mark Ryan in. He'll take you till the witching hour, 97.1.
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8: Ah, great to have you guys with us. We roll on tonight until midnight. All sorts of fired up to be with you guys this evening. And man, do we have a crap ton to get to. A crap ton to get to. You know, a few people have said to me recently, Mark, I thought you were the positive one when you got here a couple years ago. Guys, I have not changed. What has changed is the circumstances going around in this city. And you know, if you listen to my show, that I owe you two things: honesty and working as hard as I can on the show. And my pledge is always going to be you're going to get both, right? But I'm going to be honest with you. If this crap that we have been going through right now had been going on when I moved here, you guys would have thought, your first impression would have been, oh, Mark's just another negative host, another Debbie Downer. But I felt really optimistic about what was going on when I got here. How could you not? Pistons surprise team in the NBA, shocked the world. First team to triple their win total. Lions, first number one overall seed in team history. Detroit Tigers, one of the greatest comebacks to make the playoffs in MLB history. Who wouldn't be romantic about that? But look at what's going on right now. Okay, the Lions secondary is sponsored by Denny's. They're always open. Always open. The Detroit Tigers, what a swing and a miss in a season with a high expectation. The Detroit Pistons are allowing Jalen Duren to give them a prostate exam, and not in a good way. And then you have the Detroit Red Wings. Oh, my dear goodness gracious. I mean, I saw this today. You ever see something and the news either seems so good or so bad, you don't believe what you're seeing? Like if Publishers Clearing House came to my house tomorrow and said, Mark, you won $86 million, I'd probably say I didn't fill out Publishers Clearing House. Is that still a thing, Publishers Clearinghouse? Do they still do that? I didn't do it, but if they told me, no, you really won, I would probably be hit with this spell of surreal. It's kind of spooky, honestly. It doesn't feel like you're living in reality. But the same thing happens with really bad news, right? Like if I got a bad medical diagnosis, yeah, I go through a phase where it feels not realistic for a while. It's like, oh man, that crap doesn't happen to me. You kidding me? That crap doesn't happen to me. I saw this news today, and that's exactly and precisely what I went through. Exactly and precisely. Simon Edvinson is training with, say it with me, Frölunda in Sweden. Training with Frölunda. A star young player on your team, one of the stars of the team, a top five player on the team, is 4,763 miles away from the team when the NHL season begins tomorrow and your season begins Friday. What the ever-loving hell is going on? If one clip, you guys saw this today? Simon Edvinson training in

97.1. Great to have you guys with us. Are you speaking with your silence that you're not going to go to the Red Wings this year? That's what I'm asking you. Just point blank, round table discussion, me and you. We're a couple

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11: Great to have you guys with us. Yeah, man, I mean, look, of the five felonies committed over the last year, Quinn Hughes, failure to deal Dylan Larkin, no general manager hired, Steve Yzerman canned long after he should have been to have a productive offseason. And then today, almost a surreal video, Simon Edvinson skating with his former team in Sweden because you couldn't get... Oh, Mark, maybe he's asking for too much. Maybe he is. But guess what optics you're not allowed to have given how much you've crapped the bed the last 6 months. Hell, the last 10 years. The optics they gave you today. Not allowed to do that. Not allowed to do that at all. You get your stars in... You trade Dylan Larkin a couple of months ago. How is this not resolved? It's unbelievable that it's not resolved. What, were the Red Wings in denial? We don't really think he wants out. What are you doing? You know, like, you are now creating, you are tanking the season you're about to have. All right? And you're creating a dark cloud that's going to hang over. Did you learn nothing about the effect the Tarek Skubal saga had on the Tigers all year? Did you happen to notice that they played a hell of a lot better when he was gone? Let's get to Kerry in Chesterfield, who's up next. Kerry, you're on 97.1.
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12: 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Because the Red Wings, last year, to my recollection, they were in the hunt. They were third in the power rankings.

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11: It's so good to be with you guys. Rolling on until midnight tonight, 97.1. Having some fun. Always are. Look, that might be the only time this year where we spend an entire hour talking about the Red Wings. Why? Because you earn your way to buy tickets. You earn your way on the air, right? And they're about to start their season, but they're in the news for all the wrong reasons. If there's no such thing as bad publicity, then what we're doing for the Red Wings is good. But man, oh man, oh man. Do they need some positive news like I need air? It's unbelievable. Well, I am sure you have seen, if you watch Lions games the way I watch Lions games, I'm sure you've seen all of the Jahmyr Gibbs versus Barry Sanders graphics that come up. We've heard of comparisons locally. We've seen the graphics and the discussions nationally. Barry versus Jahmyr. Jahmyr versus Barry. And I got to tell you this, man. It's really fascinating because when you go to the numbers, you're not going to believe how close a lot of the numbers are. Now, through three seasons, Barry has 750 more rushing yards than Jahmyr Gibbs. So about 250 more rushing yards per year. But check this out. Barry also has 202 more carries than Jahmyr Gibbs. Barry through 3 years, 4.9 yards a carry. Jahmyr Gibbs through 3 years, 5.3 yards a carry. Now, we can't act as though that's apples to apples. Look, Jahmyr Gibbs' offensive line is a bunch of Clydesdales compared to Barry Sanders' offensive line, where a collection of donkeys. But the reality is, like, you go through these numbers, it's pretty close. receiving yards through 3 years. Jahmyr Gibbs has about 400 yards more. Total touchdowns through 3 years. Jahmyr Gibbs has three more than Barry Sanders. Three more. Jahmyr Gibbs is 1/100th of a second faster than Barry Sanders in his 40 time. He is 1 inch taller than Barry Sanders, and Barry Sanders weighed 1 pound more. And the number one works beautifully because there's essentially just a number one that's separating them in all of these numbers. So I've got to ask you guys on the Jahmyr Barry comparison, because there was a guy on Twitter this week that said that Jahmyr has a chance to make us forget all about Barry Sanders. And, you know, try not to laugh and don't do drugs, kids. But Barry Sanders, believe it or not, responded to that. And he responded to that in a very, very positive way, like in a very classy way. He responded to that, right? Really, really cool. So, you know, the Vito Jerome from Detroit Sports Podcast said Jahmyr Gibbs is the Detroit Lions MVP and will make fans forget about Barry Sanders. And Barry says records are made to be broken. I'm rooting for Jahmyr Gibbs. And if he's going to turn it up a notch when I'm in the house, I may need to get some Lions games on the schedule. Hashtag roar zero. So,

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6: The Yankees have beaten the Boston Red Sox 2-0. The White Sox, no, I promised a listener I wouldn't call them the White Sox because they have a winning record, made the playoffs, beat the Astros 2-0. It is the dumbest thing in the history of the world that you play 162 games to be eliminated in 24 hours, a 24-hour period. That makes absolutely no sense to me. I mean, that is the equivalent of spending 2 years building your mansion and a mudslide washes it away in 5 minutes. What are we doing? Not only should you not have best of three series, you shouldn't have best of five series. Every series should be best of seven, and I'd be down if the World Series was best of nine. Seriously. I mean, it's best of three? You lose 2 games, you're out? The hell did we bust our asses for so hard? It's ridiculous. It's absolutely ridiculous. We check on the text line. Great show, Mark. I appreciate you taking a call from the guy from the guy that drinks his own urine. If you're just joining us and wondering what we're talking about, I was getting into it with a Red Wings fan who insisted that this is going to be a good playoff season. And he said, why do you have to be a glass half empty guy? I'm a glass half full guy. And I said, your glass is half full, all right, but it's filled with piss. And so that's what the texter's referencing. He goes, this is the problem right now with this city is fans like him. Hopefully there aren't many of these types of fans. We need the same intensity on the other side. Like, do you even care that you have an original six legendary hockey team? These fans must rebel. Otherwise, nothing's going to change. It drives me nuts with all these people that think everything's fine. The band keeps playing and the ship keeps sinking. Paul is door dashing in Ipsy. Paul, I great text. Could not agree with you more. Could not agree with you more. Mark, what are the chances that Jahmyr Gibbs retires via fax? Well, do we still do faxes? Tim Jetsky, do faxes still exist?
7: Of course they still exist. Whether or not anyone uses them is another story, but they exist.
6: Do pagers still exist?
7: Don't doctors still have pagers? Or at least they did up until a point, but now that everything is on maybe their cell phone access or pagers, but doctors used to still have pagers.
6: Do you remember
7: I mean, technically we use pagers at restaurants if you want to get specifics of them. Yeah, pagers absolutely exist.
6: Do you remember how inefficient pagers were? It would just buzz you and it would be like, so-and-so wants you to call them. So
7: yeah, that's
6: how about,
7: what they were designed to do, so they were extremely efficient.
6: How
7: they gave you the phone number of the person who was trying to get a hold of you.

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0: mm-hmm. and his first night as a Sixer. Mm-hmm. And everybody's going to be sitting here thinking, Knicks can be had. That this is just a one-off. Because it's been, like, when was the last time we had repeat champions? Was the Warriors.
1: The Warriors. Yeah, it's been
0: right?
1: a while.
0: And so the Knicks are just going to be that other one. What if the Knicks go ahead and do it again?
2: It's
0: Why
2: possible.
0: Shouldn't they be able to, right? You know, it's, that's...
2: I mean...
0: Let's go.
2: Yeah, the Sixers are going to be tough, no question. I mean, losing Paul George is a good move for them. Gaining Jaylen Brown is a good move. Gaining LeBron, like... Mm-hmm. You look at, like, the Warriors, you're like, how did you not trade for Jaylen Brown? Because then you get LeBron with Steph Curry. You know, I don't... The Warriors front office talk about letting down Steph Curry in these last few years, I think. When that guy does that, what he's done in the Olympics, like, you know he's got a little left in the tank. So... the Sixers look tough for sure. Edgecombe's really good. Maxey is like incredible. But yeah, why can't the Knicks do it again? Why not? Who's the biggest competition? Can the Pistons figure it out? Who's
0: go ahead, Chris. I'm sure you want to chime in here, although you're the team that acquired Paul George for Jaylen Brown.
1: I still think Boston's going to be right there too. Yeah.
2: Really?
1: Yeah.
2: Maybe. I mean, I don't, you never know, right? I mean, maybe just it's weird to have guys as good as Tatum and Brown, and it just doesn't work. I mean, they won one, but it's weird that it's like you can't just coexist.
0: Right.
2: I also, for the Celtics, I always kind of resented that they were like, it's Tatum's team. I'm like, why can't you just be like, we're co-pilots? I didn't get... Mm-hmm. To me, that was just weird. It's like you're just trying to create
0: the
2: stuff.
0: There was something going on.
1: It feels like there's something going on. Also, just cap purposes. You're paying two guys more than 50% of the salary. That's yeah. just not sustainable in the way the NBA is kind of set up right now.
0: Who'd you run into or meet in the Knicks playoff run that you'd never met before, you know, down there on the old Celebrity Row? Or
2: I mean, I've met most of them before. I ran to Bernard King. I shot with him for a while. I had a show on MSG for a brief minute, and I interviewed him, and he always remembered me from it, which is just so strange.
0: He's the best.
2: He's the nicest guy, and got to say what up to Walt a couple of times. He's just the legend.
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0: I thought the crowd pop at the end there, Mark. And then also, man, 11 seconds left in the first half. And that ball he throws, I think with no timeouts, like just guns it over the middle. Great execution. But how, just what was the crowd like riding the highs of that last night?
1: It was nuts because I thought that was a huge moment when LSU finally gets it together and scores with less than a couple minutes left in the half, and then LSU's getting the ball to start the second half. He thought it was going to be a two for one there, a big change in momentum, and Chambliss takes him right down the field. And that throw, I think it was to Alexander, right, on like a skinny post. It looked like he backs up, and then he goes, it looks like he's going to run, and then all of a sudden he just throws it on a dime to the streaking receiver in the end zone. I'm like, whoa, where'd that come from? I mean, it was tremendous.
0: Not just, I mean, Alexander, we know he's awesome, but man, really impressed by Traylon Ray, really impressed by Caleb Odom, like the connection that Chambliss has with his guys. I know some of them are new, but like, I think that really showed up. And I think that showed up on the other side too, where, you know, especially when you take Tre'Davious Green out of the game, and that's a huge loss for LSU. You know, there's just a bunch of like really critical moment throws for Leavitt that are just a little high, just a little off. Interested to see kind of who eventually emerges as his guys besides Winnie Watkins at receiver that you can really count on in those spots. And I think with Chambliss, like he had no fear throwing. It looked like even in those big moments, it looked like he's been playing with those guys for years. And you know, man, it was great drama. I wonder, Mark, I know you were in the post game press conference with Lane. Did he say what were the halftime ChatGPT prompts that helped them turn it around?
1: Yeah, I think he called our buddy Tom Mars for some halftime motivation advice. he said, look, I think I said earlier in the week, I thought the team that would win would be the team that handled the first 10 to 15 minutes best. And it, you know, and didn't do something stupid and wasn't overwhelmed by the crowd and the emotion.

0: and, you know, it's emotionally, they've got to rebound pretty quickly.
1: Yeah, I think that for Ole Miss, a loss would have been just devastating. Again, for the program, Lane would have had this advantage, you know, even a greater advantage over the program in recruiting. And then, you know, momentum for everything. They do an incredible job with their collective and trying to build the program up under these new rules to where they could be a powerhouse in the SEC, which they struggled to do for decades before. And that's why this new era is a little better for some of these other teams that have that will. But I do love that this game mattered in has real meaning beyond just the emotional meaning of what was just a fabulous night. It was the Ole Miss fans showed out. They did everything you would expect. Again, the fact that Lane Kiffin had been back to a number of these games, including the Tennessee one where he got golf balls and mustard bottles thrown at him, and he seemed overwhelmed more by this. Obviously, there's not that there was no buffer of time. The players pointing at him, all of that. Just an absolutely fantastic night for college football. It's just, I don't know. You almost can't explain it to other people how this went down or all the little stuff I mentioned. Earlier in the day, although not much earlier because of all the light.
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0: With Kyle Schwarber earlier today. They've been in this spot before, elimination spots, that's part of it, but they also know how good they are and how they've won games so many times, particularly Schwarber and Harper with big home runs. You don't get any sense that they were questioning themselves at all today, even though they were down coming in one game tonight.
1: Especially you saw some big strikeouts. I mean, they swung and missed pretty big in some of their at-bats. But you're right. Kyle Schwarber understands it takes one swing. Now his 24th postseason home run, the most by any left-handed hitter in the history of the game. Yep. It just tells you the kind of player that he is. He set that tone. We give Bryce Harper credit for responding, but to me, it was Kyle Schwarber coming up and setting that tone for Harper to back him up.
0: It can take one swing today. Three did the job for the Phillies as they rally to force a game three. It's the Braves and the Phillies here on ESPN Radio. Tomorrow, we can catch every pitch of the postseason. Major League Baseball on ESPN Radio and the ESPN app. Right now, let's send it back to Jay Reynolds in the studio.
2: All right, Dave. So, yes, we have one game coming up on Thursday as the baseball season does continue. Primetime game Thursday. Our coverage 7:30 Eastern here on ESPN Radio, presented by Gusto. We got ice. That's next. 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
4: Detroit

0: his time as he touches second base. He is soaking in the cheers of the crowd. He's not even at third yet. And he finally touches the bag, headed for home. And that one might have put the Red Sox to sleep. A big home run by Cody Bellinger.
1: Red Sox see their season come to an end with a 9-2 loss to the Yankees. Boston manager Chad Tracy.
2: I thought they swung the bats great. You know, I think coming in with some lefties and things that we had, you know, I thought, I just thought they swung the bats extremely, extremely well. So, you know, both nights it kind of started to accumulate late in the game, but they swung the bats great. I mean, right now it's regardless of all the special things that happened in the summer, and there was quite a few. The goal is to win the World Series, you know, and that was that ended for us tonight. So it's frustrating, and I don't, you know, there's a lot of things you can say, but in the moment right now, I think the guys only care that we lost, you know, and it's going to take some time to get over that.
1: Season's over for the Red Sox. Three of the four wild card series coming to an end on Wednesday. There is one series that will see a decisive game three: Phillies and Braves in Atlanta. Atlanta first baseman Matt Olson.
3: We've won games after losses all throughout the season. So obviously playoffs and you know, this is a win or go home scenario, but you know, we gotta flush it. You know, they did the same thing last night. They lost and came back and won today. So it can happen. You know, hopefully we got a good crowd tomorrow and some good energy and play a good game.
1: We'll hear it here Thursday on ESPN Radio. Up next, the pitcher who wanted to stay in. It's ESPN Radio.
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4: Coming up on SportsCenter All Night. The Red Sox turned to Sonny Gray with their season on the line in Game 2 against the Yankees.
21: 1-2. Driven deep to right field. Abreu back on the track at the wall. See ya! A home run for Garcia. And the Yankees take a 1-0 lead.
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0: over the Valkyries. That series is tied at one, 108 points tied in for the most in a playoff game in Dallas team history. Straight ahead, they admitted they were at fault. Sports Center All Night continues. It's ESPN Radio.
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0: in 2026, previously represented Canada as teammates in junior level competition. Toronto gets the 2-1 win over the Islanders in their opening night. Three teams moving on. That's next. SportsCenter All Night continues. It's ESPN Radio.
1: 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It's an SEC showdown in Knoxville. Tennessee came up short against top-ranked Texas in its conference opener. Now, the Vols look to bounce back as the 3-1 Auburn Tigers come to town. 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
6: Coming up on SportsCenter All Night. The Red Sox turned to Sonny Gray with their season on the line in Game 2 against the Yankees.
7: 1-2. Driven deep to right field. Abreu back on the track. At the wall. See ya. A home run for Garcia. And the Yankees take a 1-0 lead.
6: The baseball gods giveth and the baseball gods taketh away.
8: Swing and a fly ball into right field. That hangs up for Harper. He's backing up. Backing up. He misplayed it.
6: Like it's 2005.
8: The pitch and a swing and a soft liner in a shallow right center that falls for a hit. Racing to third base goes Vargas in the throw to the infield, gets away from the Astros infield. Two runs score as Vargas comes around.
6: The Dream trying to close out the Mystics in D.C.
9: Opportunity for Washington to create a little momentum. Citron with two. Citron!
6: Plus, number one pick, meet number one pick.
10: Past two first overall draft picks tape their sticks and lace their skates. Hamilton, Ontario's Matthew Schaefer for the Islanders. Maple Leafs, Gavin McKenna. 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
11: 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Yeah. What do you think the conversation's like?
12: 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He's my roommate. He's a big homer. But at the end of the day,

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0: To the Dallas Cowboys. Pittsburgh on Wednesday agreeing to trade Porter to the Cowboys for a 2027 sixth rounder and a second rounder in 2028. Marks the end of a saga that stretched through the Steelers offseason as he was sidelined awaiting the extension, but he's also sidelined by a back injury. Steelers in the spotlight on Thursday.
1: Sports Center all night. Thursday night preview. Steelers at Browns.
2: The Steelers had an impressive win over the Bengals on Sunday. It's a short week for Pittsburgh. They faced the Browns on Thursday night. And the Steelers offense showed explosiveness on Sunday, which they had lacked in their first two games of this season.
3: Aaron Rodgers didn't have to bear the entire responsibility for production in this game. Mm-hmm. And even the receivers, now you're calling plays to help your quarterback who had some dimes out there. Yeah. And the receivers, who again have another step to take, were much better than they were in the first 2 weeks.
4: Empty set for Rodgers, gets a snap, back to pass, looking, floating left and deep, has a man down there, it's Roman Wilson, and he's in for a Pittsburgh Steelers touchdown.
5: We have not had the best performance on Thursday nights. I think we're trying to turn a new leaf and get this W on a Thursday and enjoy that long weekend, but we got to be on our P's and Q's this week.
6: He said, crowd don't like me, and I went, he can't name him the starter. He's mentally out of it. He ain't ready to play. Excuse me. I'm sorry. He was ready to play. Coach knows. He knows his team better than me. He made Deshaun Watson the quarterback. Deshaun Watson's playing well.
4: Watson looks left. Deshaun up in the pocket. Deshaun throws. End zone touchdown! Harold Bannon!
7: I'm not saying that the Browns are definitely a playoff team, right? But what Todd Monken has at least been able to do is give us flashes of Deshaun of old, and I think that's been encouraging.
8: We're super excited. You know, ultimately, you know, as a locker room, we just stay locked in, make sure we got our craft and everything that, you know, our game plan is, so we can go out there and execute at a high level. We're playing a very tough opponent, an experienced opponent. We got to make sure that we have all our things locked in going into that game.
0: 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Steelers and Browns for Thursday night. Speaking of Pittsburgh, Penguins were in action on Wednesday. Pennsylvania matchup against the Flyers.
9: They're back in the Flyers zone. Novak far circle to LaPierre near circle. A give and go from Malkin. Back to LaPierre at the hash marks. Up to Malkin near point. LaPierre inside the near circle. Malkin one-timer. He scores! Evgeny Malkin joins in on the fun with a power play goal. And it's 3-0 Penguins here in the second period.
0: Penguins radio network, it will be a 7-0 shutout of the Flyers. Penguins 7-goal margin of victory, their largest in a season opener all time. 7-0 shutout win, tied for the second largest in a season opener in the NHL all time. Maple Leafs get past the Islanders. It's a 2-1 win for Toronto. First professional meeting between Matthew Schaefer and Gavin McKenna, number one overall picks in 2025 and 2026, previously represented Canada as teammates in junior level competition. Toronto gets the 2-1 win over the Islanders in their opening night. Three teams moving on. That's next. SportsCenter All Night continues. It's ESPN Radio.
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1: Bogaerts back in. Second and third, nobody out. The pitch. Swing and a ground ball. Base hit right field. France is in. Merrill will stop at third. Bogaerts an RBI single, and it is 1-0 Padres.
0: Boog Sciambi calling it right here on ESPN Radio. Padres go on to a 4-1 win over the Cubs to close out the series in two. Padres reaching the division round series for the fourth time in the last seven seasons. They outscore the Cubs 12-1 in this series. Xander Bogaerts after the win with our Aldin Gonzalez.
2: Xander, no team had a better record than you guys in August and September. You beat the Cubs pretty handily in this series. How would you describe the kind of confidence this team is playing with right now, the role that you guys are on right now?
3: I mean, the last year was left a sour taste in our mouth, you know, with that tough series we battled head-to-head last year. We lost, but this one, it came home, San Diego, so felt like we had an advantage, and we definitely played like that.
2: This Cubs team scored more runs than anybody in baseball this season. Your pitchers held them to one run in 18 innings. What was it like watching them go to work against them?
3: I felt like they got ahead a lot. They threw a lot of strikes, especially King yesterday. Nick had good pitches going today. He fighting a little bit with his command, but we got to understand he just came back from injury also, so he's probably not as sharp as the way he wants to. But when he needed some big pitches, he definitely executed. And obviously, we know about the bullpen, man. Our bullpen is pretty special.
2: And Xander, for you personally, you really got going in the month of September. That has carried over into the first two games of this series. What got you going?
3: You know, just continue to work, try to swing good pitches, and try to help the team out in any way. I mean, it's a good feeling when you are able to contribute, for sure.
2: Brewers are up next in the NLDS. Best record in baseball this year. How do you feel like you match up? How do you like your chances?
3: I mean, you obviously definitely like your chances, you know, but I think we're going to enjoy this one tonight, and then we'll focus on them once we get to Milwaukee.
0: Padres allowed one run in the series, tying their fewest in a two-game span. In the postseason, Padres advance. They get the Brewers, the team with the best record this season. What makes them different this season as opposed to a year ago? Adam McAlvey from MLB.com.
4: They are better than that team because last year they did not have Jacob Mizorowski at peak powers. He, remember, lost his rotation spot last September and was pitching out of the bullpen in the postseason. That's what propelled him into this season. It all started last year in the bullpen in October. So he is at the height of his powers. They also have a sneaky good offense, second in baseball in runs scored, despite hitting the second fewest home runs. So they're going to test the theory of whether you need to hit home runs to win October baseball games. Pat Murphy thinks they can do it, and they won that way all year long.
5: How much better equipped are they to handle the Dodgers beyond Jacob Mizorowski this year?
4: Pat Murphy has mentioned a couple of times the toll that the National League Division Series against the Cubs last year took on the Brewers. That was emotional for so many reasons. It's a club you played a ton, obviously, during the regular season. It's the Craig Counsell storyline when he comes back to Milwaukee. They welcome him every time very heartily and not in a very Midwestern nice kind of way. And you know, then the way that series went, the Brewers win the first two games at home, lose the second two at Wrigley, and then have to win a game five, kind of all hands on deck. It was in every possible way, super emotional, plus years and years of first-round postseason exits that the guys who had been there for a while, like Christian Yelich, certainly had heard about over and over. So by the time they got to the Dodgers, who, by the way, had their starting pitching all rested and ready to go just for this moment, a bunch of superstars, all in order, the Brewers were sort of spent. Now, can that experience last year translate to better success this year? That's the hope, because they have a very young pitching staff that didn't all experience that last year. But you think of the hitters in this Brewers lineup, it is a lot of players who went through that last year. So how will experience translate to better results in those moments is going to be the big question for the Brewers, and if they do draw the Dodgers again in the NLCS.
0: Adam McAlvey earlier on the Sources Tell Jeff Passan podcast. Padres went 4-2 against Milwaukee this season, tied for the best record by any team against the Brewers. There will be one game in the wild card round on Thursday. It's a decisive game three coming in Atlanta.
1: At the big board in center, and that is a strike. And that is the ball game. They win it on an ABS overturn for strike three, and the Phillies eke out the victory. And what a victory!

0: autism.
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1: 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But every driver seeks the pinnacle of their achievements. 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The odds of a child being diagnosed with autism? 1 in 110. 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
7: Coming up on SportsCenter All Night. The Red Sox turned to Sonny Gray with their season on the line in Game 2 against the Yankees.
8: 1-2. Driven deep to right field. Abreu back on the track. At the wall. See ya. A home run for Garcia. And the Yankees take a 1-0 lead.
7: The baseball gods giveth and the baseball gods taketh away.
9: A swing and a fly ball into right field. That hangs up for Harper. He's backing up. Backing up. He misplayed it. It's over his head.
7: Like it's 2005.
9: The pitch and a swing and a soft liner and a shallow right center that falls for a hit. Racing to third base goes Vargas in the throw to the infield, gets away from the Astros infield. Two runs score as Vargas comes around.
7: The Dream trying to close out the Mystics in D.C.
9: Opportunity for Washington to create a little momentum. Citron with two. Citron able to hit at the home.
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10: Past two first overall draft picks tape their sticks and lace their skates. Hamilton, Ontario's Matthew Schaefer for the Islanders. Maple Leafs, Gavin McKenna. 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
11: Brooke and Chase are talking right now. 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
13: 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Three of the four home teams winning their wild card openers on Tuesday, meaning on Wednesday, the visitors would have their backs to the wall facing must-win situations on the road. In the Bronx, for example, Yankees dominating the Red Sox in their opener on Tuesday.

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0: execute at a high level. We're playing a very tough opponent, an experienced opponent. We got to make sure that we have all our things locked in going into that game.
1: 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Steelers and Browns for Thursday night. Speaking of Pittsburgh, Penguins were in action on Wednesday. Pennsylvania matchup against the Flyers.
2: They're back in the Flyers zone. Novak far circle to LaPierre near circle. A give and go from Malkin. Back to LaPierre at the hash marks. Up to Malkin near point. LaPierre inside the near circle. Malkin one-timer. He scores! Evgeny Malkin joins in on the fun with a power play goal. And it's 3-0 Penguins here in the second period.
1: Penguins radio network, it will be a 7-0 shutout of the Flyers. Penguins 7-goal margin of victory, their largest in a season opener all time. 7-0 shutout win, tied for the second largest in a season opener in the NHL all time. Maple Leafs get past the Islanders. It's a 2-1 win for Toronto. First professional meeting between Matthew Schaefer and Gavin McKenna, number one overall picks in 2025 and 2026. Previously represented Canada as teammates in junior level competition. Toronto gets the 2-1 win over the Islanders in their opening night. Three teams moving on. That's next. SportsCenter All Night continues. It's ESPN Radio.
3: 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It's an SEC showdown in Knoxville. Tennessee came up short against top-ranked Texas in its conference opener. Now, the Vols look to bounce back as the 3-1 Auburn Tigers come to town. 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

0: Kyle Schwarber understands it takes one swing. Now his 24th postseason home run, the most by any left-handed hitter in the history of the game. Yep. It just tells you the kind of player that he is. He set that tone. We give Bryce Harper credit for responding, but to me, it was Kyle Schwarber coming up and setting that tone for Harper to back him up.
1: It can take one swing today. Three did the job for the Phillies as they rally to force a game three. It's the Braves and the Phillies here on ESPN Radio. 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
2: All right, Dave. 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Primetime game Thursday. Our coverage 7:30 Eastern here on ESPN Radio, presented by Gusto. We got ice. That's next. 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
13: Coming up on SportsCenter All Night. The Red Sox turn to Sonny Gray with their season on the line in Game 2 against the Yankees.
14: 1-2. Driven deep to right field. Abreu back on the track. At the wall. See ya. A home run for Garcia. And the Yankees take a 1-0 lead.
13: The baseball gods giveth and the baseball gods taketh away.
15: A swing and a fly ball into right field. That hangs up for Harper. He's backing up. Backing up. He misplayed it. It's over his head. It goes all the way to the wall.
13: Party like it's 2005.
15: The pitch and a swing and a soft liner to shallow right center that falls for a hit. Racing to third base. Goes Vargas in the throw to the infield. Gets away from the Astros infield. 2-run score as Vargas comes around.
13: The Dream trying to close out the Mystics in D.C.
15: 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Citron with 2. 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
16: Pass to first overall draft picks, tape their sticks and lace their skates. 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Maple Leafs' Gavin McKenna. 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
17: Brooke and Chase are talking right now. 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
19: 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In the Bronx, for example, Yankees dominating the Red Sox in their opener on Tuesday. Game 2 Wednesday, New York jumping in front in the 4th with a Luis Garcia solo home run off Sonny Gray. Then the key moment came an inning later in the bottom of the 5th.
20: Kind of a nervous silence here at the stadium. Could hear a little bit of a buzz.
21: Runner goes. 3-2 is grounded through the right side for a base hit. It's a single for Rice. The throw comes into Story, and the Yankees have runners on the corners with 2 outs in the bottom of

0: fifth.
1: 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That's the urgency of this game. He can't afford that Gray pitch out of it, which he would allow him to do in a regular season game. Is up for second guessing if it doesn't work out. Eric Miller comes on to face Cody Bellinger.
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0: strike three, and the Phillies eke out the victory. And what a victory for Philadelphia. 4-3 to tie this series. The Phillies pull it out, and there will be a game three in Atlanta tomorrow.
1: Kyle Schwarber and Bryce Harper go back-to-back in the eighth. Alex Bohm, a go-ahead solo shot in the tenth, and the Phillies pull out the 10-inning win. Phillies' sixth team in baseball history to hit three or more home runs in the eighth inning or later of a playoff game. Phillies forcing game three. Dave O'Brien, Jessica Mendoza have the call for us. Back to Atlanta. Dave?
0: Jay, thank you very much. Terrific baseball game today. We've had back-to-back great games here in Atlanta. One for each side. The Phillies coming from behind. It looked like they were just about ready to cash in their chips, but that doesn't happen with the fight in Phil. Schwarber and Harper with huge home runs. Alec Bohm with the game winner.
2: You know, Phillies, it just feels like throughout the regular season, if you watch this team closely, that's when they played their best baseball, is when their backs were against the wall. So not only backs against the wall, going down 0-1, having to win this game to continue their season, but also in the game. I mean, you saw the Braves take the lead, kind of felt like that was the game. They were just going to be down. I think most teams would have been, but not this team, and not that their stars stepped up in the most.
0: You really feel that when you walk into their clubhouse, that confidence. Just talking with Kyle Schwarber earlier today, they've been in this spot before, elimination spots, that's part of it. But they also know how good they are and how they've won games so many times, particularly Schwarber and Harper with big home runs. You don't get any sense that they were questioning themselves at all today, even though they were down coming in one game to none.
2: Especially you saw some big strikeouts. I mean, they swung and missed pretty big in some of their at-bats. But you're right. Kyle Schwarber understands it takes one swing. Now his 24th postseason home run, the most by any left-handed hitter in the history of the game. Yep. It just tells you the kind of player that he is. He set that tone. We give Bryce Harper credit for responding, but to me, it was Kyle Schwarber coming up and setting that tone for Harper to back him up.
0: It can take one swing today. Three did the job for the Phillies as they rally to force a game three. It's the Braves and the Phillies here on ESPN Radio. Tomorrow, we can catch every pitch of the postseason. Major League Baseball on ESPN Radio and the ESPN app. Right now, let's send it back to Jay Reynolds in the studio.
1: All right, Dave. So, yes, we have one game coming up on Thursday as the baseball season does continue. Primetime game Thursday. Our coverage 7:30 Eastern here on ESPN Radio, presented by Gusto. We got ice. That's next. 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
5: The push continues for a federal fix to Prop 12. I'm CJ Miller, and this is Michigan Ag Today News, inviting you to join us for a Holiday Vacations Hawaiian Islands tour hosted by Michigan Ag Today's Eric Pfeiffer in March of 2027. 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Pork producers say there's still a path forward for a federal fix to California's Proposition 12, despite the issue being left out of the Senate Agriculture Committee's version of the 2026 Farm Bill. Greg Allen has more.
6: The Senate Ag Committee advanced its farm bill in a 12-11 vote earlier this month, but did not include language addressing Prop 12. According to National Pork Producers Council President Rob Brenneman,
7: we'd like to see those merge and be done in conference, and hopefully we got the fix, and it might be exactly what Save Our Bacon says, but we can be darn close. And we were disappointed that it did not come out of the Senate side.
6: The California law sets housing requirements for breeding pigs and has raised concerns among pork producers about the potential for different production standards from state to state. The pork industry says the House version of the Farm Bill does include a provision addressing Proposition 12.
7: We're sitting there with the true fix in the Farm Bill on the House side. And if we can merge those together in conference and come out with something on the other end, which is what our plan is, and we believe we can get that accomplished. And if the Farm Bill...

0: goes through, we believe we'll be in there on that with a fix of some type through the conference.
1: That means the issue could still come up when the full Senate considers the legislation, or later when House and Senate negotiators work to reconcile their two versions. Brenneman says a solution remains a top priority as Congress works toward a new five-year farm bill. I'm Greg Allen.
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7: Hi, I'm Ella Gehring. I'm from the Alcona FFA in Northeast Michigan, and you're listening to Michigan Ag Today.
8: USDA releasing a quarterly report on Wednesday, which had a major impact on the grain markets. Here to explain, Andy Eubank, along with Tom Fritz with EFG Group Chicago. They spoke at the close of trade Wednesday.
9: USDA reported the quarterly stocks as of September 1 on Wednesday. And Tom, it was an ugly report when you look at corn, and the market itself responded accordingly. Take us inside the numbers.
10: Well, okay, Andy. First off, for corn stocks, the trade's looking for $1.918 billion. And USDA raises that number by 177 million bushels to 2.095. That was a major curveball. Not even the highest estimate came close to that. You know, it's kind of like, you know, if you're watching your screen, you're watching the corn market fall out of bed within seconds of that report coming out. Adjustment to production for the 25-26 marketing year. They lowered that 58 million bushels, but didn't come close to offsetting the increase of 177 million bushels on the stocks report. And I've always used the September stocks report for corn and beans as we're going to be pretty close to this number is going to be pretty close to defining what your carryout is for the most recent season. Okay, this is going to be your carry-in for the current marketing year. So, okay, it's going to be up, 120-some-odd million bushels because we got to factor in the lower production from 25-26 and to this stocks number. So you want to turn this corn market around, you're going to have to see a noticeable cut in the yield on the October 9th report.
8: Tom Fritz with EFG Group Chicago. Settlements from Wednesday, December corn dropping 21 1/4 to $5.75 of a cent. March 20 1/2 lower, 5.15 1/2. November soybeans down 4 3/4 to 12.93. January beans 3 1/2 lower, 13.09 1/4. And December wheat falling 17 cents to 6.75 3/4. October live cattle 1.45 higher, 218.65. October lean hogs down 65 cents, 78.72. I'm CJ Miller, Michigan Ag Today, Michigan's Farm Network.
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12: McKinnon absolutely wiped the floor with Brant Clark. Did not expect that.
13: Altitude Sports Radio. Avalanche have defeated the Kings in the season opener in three of the last four seasons. Won all three meetings by at least three goals apiece. McKinnon winning that one. Holy cow. And speaking of that,
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15: How good is that? Are you not entertained?
14: Number five.
13: Well, here we are heading into October. And you know how to make a Charlie Brown ghost costume? A pair of scissors and some bed linen. But the crowd in San Diego knew that. Boog Shambi on the call.
16: The 0-1. In the air, right field. That one back on its way. As they chant, holy Sheets, Gavin Sheets off the bench. He'll touch them all as he turns it around from Palencia. The Padres have a 4-1 lead.
14: Number four.
13: Record-setting night in the WNBA, and we saw it on ESPN. Dallas forcing a decisive game three and getting a record 45 points from Arike Ogunbowale.
17: On the inbound, they get it in the hands of their playmaker. Their leading scorer, Paige Beckers. Ogunbowale, who's been excellent.
14: number three.
13: We heard the Wings going to overtime to force a game three in their series. Phillies go to 10 innings and force a game three with the Braves.
18: On a punch. Here's the 1-1. Swing and a high fly ball right field. That's hit well. Backing up Acuna, turning around. And that ball is gone. Home run. Alec Boehm to the opposite field. And here in the 10th inning, he's got the Phillies in front. Acuna started to sail back to the warning track. And then it had a second life. And out it went. And the Phillies, on the strength of yet another late home run, have taken the lead 4-3.
14: Number two.
13: White Sox closing out the Astros in two, pulling away in the fifth inning.
19: Infield up for Houston. 3-1 pitch. Swing and a ball in the air. Left field and deep. Alvarez back. Turns. Looks. Gone. Chase Mydroth rockets a three-run homer to left center. And the White Sox have taken a 7-3 lead.
14: Number one.
13: In the Bronx. Yankees never trailed. They put the Red Sox away with a sixth spot in the sixth.
20: 1-0. High fly ball, right field and deep. Abreu back. He's on the track. He's at the wall. He leaps. See ya! A three-run home run for Bellinger. And the Yankees have broken it open. Bellinger taking his time as he touches second base. He is soaking in the cheers of the crowd. He's not even at third yet. And he finally touches the bag, headed for home. And that one might have put the Red Sox to sleep. A big home run by Cody Bellinger.
13: New York putting it away with six in the sixth. An inning after Boston manager Chad Tracy removed his starter Sonny Gray in a one-run game with runners at the corners. Four innings later in the clubhouse with the season over, Gray still wasn't over it.
21: I think I'm the best pitcher in the American League. Going through the order the third time, I think that's a fact. Yeah, I mean, I would have liked to live or die with me in that moment, but that's the competitor I am. And yeah, I think you can probably ask the guys, and they felt the same way.
13: Red Sox, along with the Astros and Cubs, had their seasons ending yesterday. The season will come to an end today for either the Phillies or the Braves. Phillies rally with two homers in the eighth, another in the tenth, forcing a game three. Atlanta first baseman Matt Olson.
22: We've won games after losses all throughout the season. So obviously playoffs and you know, this is a win or go home scenario, but you know, we got to flush it.
13: Game three coming up tonight. It's here on ESPN Radio. Our coverage starts at 7:30 Eastern. That's going to do it for SportsCenter All Night. I'm Jay Reynolds. It's Thursday, October 1st. Go ahead, wake up Billy Joe Armstrong. September's ended. Fernando Mendoza, 23 today. Evan, Candy, Michelle get us set for week four of the NFL this morning. Unsportsmanlike is next. It's ESPN Radio.
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4: Good morning, 97.1. Jim Costa, John Jansen, Heather Park, Gov and Greg behind the glass on a Thursday. You know how Thursdays are around here. We have a lot to do. Thursday touchdown, Dear John, two grand slam, Ross Tucker. Oh, and by the way, as you wake up today, we have a major trade in the NFL. Joey Porter Jr. to Dallas.
5: Did you know that before you went to bed, or my text wake you up with the good news?
4: I woke up to your beautiful text, John.
5: Well, Joey Porter Jr. off the table. And so how was your morning?
4: Woke up mad.
5: I knew it.
4: Put me in a bad mood before I even got out of bed. Because you know, you
5: so
4: roll
5: your
4: over.
5: First swear word was before 10:30?
4: Yeah. You roll over before you even get out of bed. You check your phone. Yeah. A notification about fantasy waiver wire, and then a text from John Jansen, Joey Porter Jr. to Dallas. And then you read the details. They didn't give up a second this year. They gave up a second next year and a sixth round pick.
5: Right.
4: Was that not something we could do? Like, keep in mind, the Lions defense, 32nd. They've given up the most points, dead last. They've given up the most air yards by a healthy margin. We are not dead last, but one spot removed on third down and in the red zone. It's a clear weakness for this team. Joey Porter Jr. is a bigger man coverage corner, the type of corner this team likes, and the asking price wasn't astronomical. So Brad wasn't aggressive enough, or Brad didn't feel he needed to be aggressive.

0: I think that would be a good thing to do. Lieutenant Dan needs money to get a van so he doesn't miss your next shrimp boil.
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7: Text coming in, I'd be thrilled to get Mike Jackson.
8: Yeah, it'd be a thriller of a trade.
7: Says, hey, it doesn't matter if our new corner is black or white, Mike in a car.
8: Yeah. Well, and I mean, you know, we did already get rid of the smooth criminal.
7: Oh, God. Guys,
8: alleged. Alleged.
7: Guys, we have Rock Yasin. I want to rock with you.
8: Uh-huh.
7: And another says, if we get Mike Jackson, do you think he'd wear a white glove for one, only on one hand?
8: That'd be awesome.
7: Okay, the news, if you're waking up, Joey Porter Jr. is going to be a Dallas Cowboy for a second round pick. Not this year's second. 2028 second and a sixth.
8: I would like to point out, though, and I know you're going to be all in your feelings all day long.
7: Who, me?
8: Yeah. Which is why I sent the text as early as I saw it.
7: 319.
8: You've already come up with three names. I've come up with three names. There will be options. There will be more opportunity.
7: Lesser options. All the names we've mentioned are lesser options. I want that on the record. We would be settling for less.
8: Yes.
7: While trying to win more. Texts are not happy, John. You know what today's going to be.
8: Oh, I'm sure. Everybody's going to be all upset about it.
7: I think there's reason to be upset. Guys, if I told you Brad Holmes got Joey, if we drafted Joey Porter Jr. in the second next year, would you be ecstatic? Yes.
8: Yeah, I mean, we talked about it when he was in the draft.
7: Yeah. Well, what if the Cowboys can't keep him? There's no extension. Well, then you get a comp pick. You give up a second in 2 years to maybe get a third in 2 years. Nice bit of tidy business to upgrade your corner.
8: Yeah.
7: Again, the Lions have given up the most points,
8: yeah,
7: the most air yards, and they are second from last in red zone and third down.
8: And make sure that we do make note that the second round pick they're giving up is not in this year's draft.
7: That's what I'm
8: saying. It is in the following year's draft. They're giving up the sixth this year.
7: Mm-hmm. Guys, and Heather, I'm with you, Cookies. I woke up on the throne and saw that news and went WTF. Rico's right. This town is full of GMs that sit on their hands. He's given up more assets in trades for Manu, Martin, and Tesla. I think they should have their names. I think they just have to throw their name out there to cover Brad.

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8: We like the guys that we have in the room right now. Define aggressive.
9: Good morning, 97.1. Jim Costa, John Jansen, Heather Park, Gov and Greg behind the glass. We may be breaking this news to you. Joey Porter Jr. has been traded. No, it's not here. It's Dallas. A second-round pick in 2028. They didn't have to give up their second-round pick this year to get the deal done.
10: Nope.
9: A second in the future and a sixth for the upcoming draft. How did you wake up? Because I woke up to a text at 3:19 a.m. from John Jansen.
10: Was my text the alarm clock? Did it actually wake you up?
9: No.
10: Did you wake up and then saw it?
9: No, I saw it when I woke up. I roll over and see, and the first text is, okay, got some waiver wire fantasy stuff, and John Jansen breaking this news to me, irritating me. Uh-huh. Before I've even left the bed. I'm mad today, and I don't know what the emotion is, but I'm mad at Brad because this was not an overwhelming price. Dallas isn't even extending him.
10: Yet.
9: Sure, but they did this without an extension in place. So it's not like that was a sticking point that would have prevented Brad Holmes from adding a corner. It's the team's biggest weakness. They've given up the most air yards in football, the most points in football. They're 31st in red zone, 31st in third down. You can trade for somebody else later. But why get a lesser player later in the unknown world with a hypothetical corner we're going to add versus a guy who is a big, tough, physical man coverage corner, the type of corner this franchise covets, who was available, didn't need an extension, and cost a second and 28?
10: Man, you're wound up.
9: You did this to me. Brad did this to me.
10: I feel bad for the people that are listening to us.
9: But you tell me where I'm wrong.
10: Well, so... I think where you were wrong is before I even sent the text message. I think you thought this was a viable option.
9: Silly me.
10: I'm disappointed because it didn't happen for Detroit. It would have been a major upgrade. But I didn't go to sleep last night thinking that this was really a possibility.
9: No dreams of Joey Porter
10: dream.
9: Jr.
10: And I'm also of the mindset that just because he didn't make this one, doesn't mean he can't make another one. Now, track record says it's a little bit mixed with Brad. He has made a trade deadline move. We went and got Za'Darius Smith a couple of years ago. And that was the one that we all identified as that's the best player available. Now, he didn't go at this time and get the best player available. But we also don't know all the other teams that might be 1-2 right now, might be 2-1, could even be a 3-0 team that is just... They're not long for this league, and they might be willing to trade a corner that may or may not be equivalent to Joey Porter Jr. This is what was available now.
9: And that's the thing, is you don't know who's going to be available, but I don't want to hold that up as a shield because we don't know. Like, I could forecast. I think the Colts are off to a slow start. Cam Taylor-Britt, bigger outside corner. The Chargers haven't won a game. Dante Jackson. But my point, these aren't Joey Porter Jr. We're going to have to wait and settle and get a lesser player. The big selling point was Za'Darius at the deadline, John, and I remember you saying this. We got the best edge rusher on the market.

0: 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I would agree with that.
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0: Chance to win some money coming up at 7:25, two grand slam. I'm mad. John's disappointed. You're hearing about this news, Joey Porter Jr. to Dallas for a second. Not this year's second, but a 2028 second. And a sixth in the upcoming draft. Get to the phones, 248-539-9797. Tom in Troy, you're on 97.1.
6: Hey, guys. Thanks for taking the call. Hey, John, by the way, I run into your brother all the time at a lot of the Troy High sporting events.
7: Oh, like, yeah. He's the AD over there.
6: Exactly. Yeah, really nice guy. Hey, anyway, I need to preface this by saying that I'm a proud Mizzou alum, so I bleed black and gold. And by the way, Missouri is going to beat Florida this Saturday. You can book that. But I want to talk about Rakestraw. You know, I get a lot of grief from a lot of my buddies because, you know, I've been talking up Rakestraw for 3 years. And, you know, unfortunately, he hasn't been able to play. But I'm telling you, this guy, you guys, the Detroit fans are going to love this kid. He's so physical. He's very good in coverage. You know, I don't understand the love for Joey Porter Jr. He's played 47 games in the NFL. He has a whopping 3 interceptions and 31 passes defensed in 47 games. I'm pretty confident if you give Rakestraw 46 more games, he'll have more than 3 interceptions and more than 31 passes defensed. What am I missing here?
0: Well, first, the assumption that Rakestraw will be healthy is something we just haven't seen. But I also hate the idea of judging a corner on interceptions.
7: Well, can we judge him on penalties?
6: What about passes defensed?
0: Yeah, pass defense would be a little better.
6: Yeah, and he's got 31 in 3 full seasons in 47 games.
0: Okay.
6: I mean, Rakestraw played 19 snaps and had 1 pass defense already and only gave up 1 5-yard pass and tackled Garrett Wilson, you know, after a 5-yard catch.
0: Tom, I guess I'm just a little confused.
6: On the field.
0: You've seen enough from Rakestraw to say they don't need to upgrade the corner room. That's the phone call we're taking right now?
6: Yeah, I watched every snap of his at Mizzou. He's a stud.
7: Well, Tom, I hope you are right.
6: He was better than Tyrion Arnold. I told my buddies he was the better corner in that draft, and he didn't get a chance to play because of injury. I'm telling you, you guys are going to love this kid.
7: Well, I hope we do.
0: I want to see it.
7: And I would love it if you are right. The problem is we just haven't seen it to this point, and I'm not

0: only want to do a second, and we want to preserve our fifth, sixth.
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6: All right, let's get to Heather with the news.
7: All right, you guys. After nearly 1.5 years of work, the streetscape construction in Detroit's Greektown is now mostly over, and Monroe Street is wide open for business.
8: Awesome.
7: Casual strolling and outdoor dining. Yeah, very awesome, especially for those businesses.
8: Oh, yeah.
7: Because they took a huge hit during the closures, right? So the redesign gives Monroe Street much wider sidewalks, new patios, a very pedestrian friendly layout, which is great. New lighting, all sorts of landscaping, all sorts of great things. Like I said, the owners in that area lost a huge chunk of their business during construction, so they are excited to have this back up and going. Many small businesses reported a 50% or greater drop in customers once those barricades went up and construction started. So this is great. There's still some additional things to finish up, but it will all be finished very soon. Detroit Lions wide receiver Jameson Williams has been linked to an assault and battery complaint at his home in August, but Oakland County prosecutors decided not to file charges against him. So the incident was investigated by Novi police. They reviewed statements and photos, videos, and communications between Williams and the alleged victim. And afterward, police concluded there was no cause to file charges against him. He has denied the allegation and called it baseless. A Warren drive-thru restaurant owner is offering a $1,000 reward for information after thieves broke in and stole a safe and money from their registers. So the break-in happened at V's drive-thru on 8 Mile near Ryan and Warren. Surveillance video actually captured the entire incident. The two thieves pry open the drive-thru window with a crowbar, get inside. They knew where they were headed. They went directly for the office. They grabbed a safe while the other emptied the registers. In total, they got away with more than $4,300. Did I just say $100,000? $4,300.
6: Okay.
7: Sorry.
8: That's okay.
7: I said the number out loud and I was like, that's a lot of money.
8: That's more than it should be.
7: Yeah, that's a lot. So they exited through the same drive-through window. They tossed the safe out. They pushed it on the ground and then threw it over this retaining wall and got away. Like I said, the owner says it's clear from the video that these guys knew where they wanted to go. They knew what they were looking for. And he says beyond the financial loss, the break-in has shaken the employees there. So the owner says, hey, I'm sorry you had to do this. I forgive you, but I do want you to be held accountable. So he's offering a $1,000 reward for information leading to the identification of the two suspects. There will be no more sitting on the job for TSA agents at airport checkpoints.

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10: Blow it out your backside.
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10: 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It's an absolute embarrassment. Boom! Boom!
12: You tell me if it's hard or not. 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
13: 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You've got questions. John has answers. The first question. Dear John, I just had my wedding and wondered if I should be upset or not.
12: Okay.
13: My dad didn't get me a gift. My sister did our cake and we paid her. My other sister did my wife's makeup, which we also paid for. And then my stepfather did our decorations, again paid for. Should I be upset that my dad, who didn't contribute a dollar to the wedding, also didn't get us a gift, but was glad to be the center of attention at our wedding?
12: Well, I guess the context that I would need is, what is your dad in his financial situation? Is this something where he just didn't have the money to be able to contribute? Assuming that he did, like, I don't know why he wouldn't want to. Does he like your wife? I would
13: hope so.
12: I hope so. Just ask the question. Like, why didn't you contribute to the wedding, and why didn't you celebrate us in any substantial way? You didn't even get us a gift. Like, is there an issue that is underlying that you don't know about? I would ask that question.
14: It's a tough thing to ask, though, after the fact. I think I would have a lot of trouble doing that. Normally, it's something I think you would talk about before the wedding. If you were hoping to get something from him, you could have asked if he was willing to contribute anything.
12: What is the age of these individuals as well? I think it does matter. I mean, if you're 25 and getting married versus 50 and getting married.
14: Sure.
13: Oh, well, yeah.
14: It's tough. I think it's right to feel a certain way. Like, maybe you feel kind of upset and

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6: You're getting up, you're making your way where you need to go. You need to know Joey Porter Jr. was traded last night. I woke up to a text at 3:19 from my good buddy John Jansen.
7: You're welcome.
6: Poking the bear before I even got out of bed. He's going to Dallas, and you might be thinking, well...
7: It might have been more kicking the cat versus poking the bear, but... However you want to phrase it.
6: You can't help yourself. You might be thinking, well, it's okay. We weren't gonna extend Joey Porter Jr. Well, it's reportedly not coming with an extension. You might be thinking, well, they had to give up like, what, a second? And Jerry may have even given up a first. No, it was a second in 2028 along with a sixth. It wasn't some astronomical price. They didn't have to hand out an astronomical extension.
7: But I don't think anybody thought it was going to be an astronomical price.
6: It just was too rich for the Lions' blood. Otherwise, they would have paid it. I don't know why
7: if
6: you fight
7: they
6: that.
7: Wanted him. Yeah. They called on him, but doesn't mean they wanted him.
6: I just don't know why we're going to do that. Well, we didn't really want him radio today. Like, they were in on him.
7: They were calling about him.
6: Yeah.
7: We don't know if they actually made an offer.
6: Right.
7: And I do think that we will find out what the level is. Because, like, these things don't remain secret. And I do think we'll find out, well, hey, Jerry Jones just won up the Lions. And if that's the case, then I may turn from disappointed to mad.
8: Define aggressive.
6: Yeah, the mad at Brad question, 248-539-9797. We also have people who are offering feedback to Heather Park.
7: Okay. So I would like to offer just a little bit more.
9: Okay.
7: And one of the things I did suggest is that, you know, hey, you let the kids go with Colin for the weekend. And then it's on him to pack up everything and do all this stuff and have everything available that the kids would need. And you have a weekend to yourself. And I understand that that may be different for moms versus dads. And I'm speaking from a dad's perspective. It would allow you, if you wanted to, go spend some time with your dad. It would allow you to do sleep. have a full night of sleep and do whatever you want to do. And then on the flip side, if there was an option that he would take your daughter and your son stays with you, one of the things that I didn't have an opportunity much to do when the four older kids were younger was to have one-on-one time.
9: It's awesome, isn't it?
7: When it
9: you
7: is.
9: Get the one-on-one time,
7: it's amazing. And so normally if I wanted to go do something, I had to take all four with me. So this is an opportunity for you to have that, you know, mom, son weekend to do all the things that you wanted, that you could do up there, but you could do here.
9: Yeah. No, it is an option. I get.

0: said, well, I'm not going, I don't, you know, I'm going to do the same thing there unless I get a contract, but he was willing to go to Dallas for that. Yeah.
1: Look, it's something we can ask Ross Tucker about. He joins us every Thursday at 8 o'clock. So we'll do that coming up to start the 8 o'clock hour. And I know it's going to be a topic you guys want to jump in on. So text in, call in. We're going to be taking phone calls and talking about this move. Cause again, it happened last night. You're waking up and finding out with us. 248-539-9797. Ross Tucker on week four in the NFL, the Lions Sunday night matchup, and Joey Porter Jr.
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6: Text says, guys, not to halt the show, but did John say he hates Carrie Underwood's voice?
7: Yeah. Okay. It's just kind of nails on a chalkboard for me.
6: This is one of your opinions.
7: Yeah, I think I am entitled to my opinion.
6: You are, but one of your opinions.
7: It doesn't have to be anything that anyone else agrees with. I just, not a fan.
6: You and you don't like eating cold cuts? We all have bad opinions. Yeah.
7: Well, I don't know that that's a bad one.
6: Well, I don't put salad dressing on my salad. I would acknowledge bad opinion. People make fun of me for it. You've got yours too.
7: Should we? Sure? Yeah, as we should.
8: The sub thing just blows me away with you being a kind of an ogre type guy, old school dude.
7: Yeah, I like hot sandwiches. Give me a meatball sandwich, a meatloaf sandwich.
8: I just can't believe you wouldn't tear apart an Italian sub.
6: He hardly eats pasta. It's unbelievable.
8: What do you got against Italians?
6: I know, well, now it all makes sense.
7: I have an issue with a few of them.
6: Well then, okay, Joey Porter Jr. is not a Detroit Lion, he's a Dallas Cowboy. And I said something to you off the air, I said, just for a minute, because today has been a lot of mad and disappointment. If Brad had stepped up and made this deal that Dallas made, how different would today sound? We'd be saying, well, they went out and filled their number one need.
7: Well, I think there would be a catch 22.
6: Brad stepped up to the plate, right, so get it.
7: If it's done as constructed, yeah, I think we're talking about all of these. You know, hey, it's great. But you're also going to have those fans that are going to be saying, well, you didn't give them an extension.
6: This is reckless.
7: You know, yeah, it's reckless because you're throwing away those draft picks. And then if they did give the extension, it would be, well, you're paying too much for them.
6: It's too much.
7: It's just, that's the give and take of what we do.
6: Look, people are always going to bitch, but I think you'd be getting much more praise today if they made the deal exactly the way Dallas made it. No extension. You give up a second, not this year's second, but a distant second in 2028. They make that deal. We're saying Brad stepped up, did what was necessary. He sees the big hole in this team and he addressed it. And while Porter probably isn't playing for this or next week, imagine this. You're coming out of the bye. You got Brian Branch and Joey Porter Jr. and Cade Mays, and we're 4-1 in the division games. Or I want to do that show today. Instead, we got to do, well, the price was too high, and he was never going to do it to begin with. It sounds like Stockholm syndrome. There's a lot of Lions fans that'll justify this because this is just how it's got to be.
7: Say that one more time,
6: Stockholm syndrome. Well, you know, without an extension, I just couldn't justify it, and we're going to get a corner at the deadline. Stockholm syndrome.
7: Well, okay.
6: You identify with your captor.
7: I'm not going to go quite that far. I'm disappointed that the Cowboys got Joey Porter Jr. It would have been an upgrade for us. And here's the other thing. I'm disappointed because I didn't anticipate it would happen. We've all seen and witnessed what Brad Holmes is willing to do and not willing to do. And so I wasn't surprised that the Lions didn't do it. I will go from disappointed to mad if he doesn't identify that the secondary is a liability, it will cost us games, and he doesn't go and prove it in a meaningful way. Not just in
6: a Band-Aid.
7: We heard from Ross Tucker there. I was unaware that Michael Jackson was hurt. And so
6: I don't think he's alive.

0: equipment needed to rebuild, what they're working on. But after residents pushed back, officials agreed to pause some of the cutting. There are some trees that have to come down, but they say they're going to kind of like reassess everything for the remaining trees. So yeah. We'll see. They do say they're going to plant some new trees, but it's not the same.
1: Yeah, no. In another 60 years no one here is going to enjoy them.
0: It's just not the same. So there's a motorcyclist in Virginia who was pulled over for speeding last month, and he was going like ridiculously fast. He was going 72 miles per hour in a 25 mile per hour zone. Yeah. Police just released the body cam footage from the traffic stop, and it includes the man saying, "I was moving a little too quick, wasn't I?" And the police officer was like, "Yeah, yes, you were." Well, then the man goes on to explain exactly why he was speeding.
2: "I was moving a little quick, wasn't I?"
3: "Yeah, way too quick.
2: I know. I was trying to hit the McDonald's breakfast. I know I was making it.
3: Coming from there here is like 2 minutes.
2: I know.
3: You need to drive a slice.
2: I got you. I don't even have socks on. I was rushing. I woke up late."
3: "Wow, I can see you were rushing. 72, it's way too fast.
2: I was going 72.
3: Do you got the registration, please?"
0: So he did get a ticket for reckless driving and didn't get his McMuffin, I'm guessing. Didn't make it in time.
1: And when it's done at 10:30, it's done.
0: It's done. It's over.
1: It's time for burgers.
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7: Is this just going to be Michael Jackson puns all day today?
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7: Yes.
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7: Why settle? Why not go get Joey Porter Jr.? Anyway, it's time for the Thursday touchdown.
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15: Touchdown! All right, guys. The NFC North is absolutely loaded with good coaches. Take a look at their winning percentages. Dan Campbell is 5-7-4. Matt LaFleur is 6-4-6. Kevin O'Connell, 6-3-8. Ben Johnson, 6-3-2. Rank the NFC North coaches 1 through 4.
8: So I'll start at the bottom. Matt LaFleur. Unless he's got a Hall of Fame quarterback, he can't seem to put everything together. He's had a lot of opportunity and just always seems to come up small. Number 3 for me at this point, only because it's been 1 year, Ben Johnson. And Dan Campbell has beaten Ben Johnson every time. He did win the division, but Dan's won it twice, albeit with Ben Johnson. And this could flip by the week. I think it's very close. I've got Dan Campbell at number 2. And I've got Kevin O'Connell at number 1. With what Kevin O'Connell has done in Minnesota with basically bargain bin quarterbacks and have made them has transformed their careers. I think Kevin O'Connell had the balls to go out and hire Brian Flores. And I think Flores is one of the best combo offensive mind defensive coordinators in the only one that I think might actually be better would be Andy Reid and Spags. Mm.
7: LaFleur is dead last. Post Aaron Rodgers hasn't won a division. He's snuck in as the 7 seed 3 times, and he is 1-3 in the playoffs. I put LaFleur 4th. Also the most penalized team this year. How about that for some discipline? 3 for me is O'Connell. Never won a playoff game. Number 2 for me is Ben Johnson. He's won a playoff game. And number 1 for me is the guy who's won the division multiple times and has multiple playoff wins, Dan Campbell.
15: All right, the Lions are off to a 2-1 start, but they've given up the most points in the NFL. Who has to be better on defense going forward?
7: Yeah, look, I mean, the last game, he's in the spot. He's got to make the play. DJ Reed, you're the number 1 corner. It's 3rd and 17. They targeted you. You have to get the stop. 4th and 6, same thing. You have to make the play.
8: So I'm going to say I think DJ Reed has more in the tank. I think we've seen that throughout the course of his career. We've certainly seen it a couple of times here in Detroit. And yes, you're right. He needs to be better. But I'm going to go with another guy, Ennis Rakestraw. He has to be somebody that they can at least use as a depth piece. he has to be in the rotation.

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4: All right, reset where we're at. We'll get the phone calls in. Joey Porter Jr. traded to the Dallas Cowboys. I found out, looking at my phone, first thing when I woke up, I had a text from John Jansen.
5: Uh-huh. Good morning.
4: Is it a good morning?
5: So I don't send it to you all the time, but I thought maybe this morning I would just, start things off on the right foot.
4: Yeah, you made me mad before I even left the bed. So look, Joey Porter Jr. is far from the greatest corner of all time, but let's just put out what he is. He is a big man coverage corner. Those are the type of corners the Lions have prioritized with this regime. Joey Porter Jr. has not given up a touchdown in his last 1,400 snaps dating back to week 8 of 2023.
5: Well, it's because it's when he's in the end zone, he just grabs the receiver.
4: Well, okay, that's part of it. He has committed a lot of penalties. Opposing quarterbacks only complete 48% of their passes when targeting Joey Porter Jr. He's not perfect, but he would be
5: an upgrade.
4: Yes, absolutely would be an upgrade, and he probably will be the best corner moved between now and the end of the season. So missed opportunity is a phrase you used.
5: Yes. And disappointed that it didn't happen for the Lions. More good players is always a good thing. And he would be not just an upgrade, he'd be a major upgrade over what we have right now.
4: You have a list of a few guys to keep an eye on. It's a moving target because the deadline is not until November.
5: Right, but some teams that are struggling now, if they continue to struggle, like the Tampa Bay Buccaneers, they just re-signed this past offseason Zion McCollum. He's got 2 years left on his deal past this one, and it's not, I think I read that the salary cap hit for next year would be $15 million. So again, it's not going to break you. It's not going to prevent you from doing other things. And he's a guy that they could explore because Tampa obviously 0-3 right now, and things aren't looking good, especially if Baker Mayfield can't play. Tyson Campbell for the Cleveland Browns. Now, I think a lot of people are surprised that they're 2-1. I don't think that is necessarily sustainable. So they may be in a position where they're looking to, again, continue a rebuild. They've gotten some really nice production out of some of their draft picks recently. And so would they be interested in moving a corner? Not the one we would want, but
4: the other one.
5: Again, it would still be an upgrade over what the Lions have right now.
4: The available option, right?
5: Yeah.
4: I mean, the name I threw out was Cam Taylor-Britt, bigger corner for the Colts. They're 1-2. Again, they need to lose more games, but he's on a one-year deal, and I wouldn't think would cost you
5: that much.
4: It'd be a day three pick.
5: Mm-hmm.
4: I could end up making peace with it. They're going to have to do something. It's just, to me, I feel like I'm settling.
5: So, okay, we both think the same thing. They're going to have to do something. Do they?
4: Yeah, John, I'm going to be optimistic. Yeah. Yeah, they're going to do something.
5: Just going to be mad again.
4: But that's okay. But you don't like when I say Stockholm syndrome. I might be being too cute, but it is this idea that we like put a bubble
5: rarely
4: on.
5: Rarely a description for you.
4: We put this bubble on and go, well, but we live in the city of Detroit. Our teams don't do these things.
5: Yeah.
4: We like justify it. We shouldn't be justifying
5: it. No, I'm not justifying it. I just don't know that it's going to happen. And I mean, we heard from him at the beginning of the year. We like the guys in that room. We play that drop all the time.
6: We like the guys that we have in the room right now.
5: But I do think he did point in there right now. It's something that we haven't necessarily emphasized. We like the guys we have in that room right now.
4: I would hope, he's watching what we're watching. They've given up the most air yards in football, the most points in football. I think the second most yards in football. They're 31st in red zone and third down. A lot of these are third and longs. It's directly attributed to the secondary. Look, he said what he said then. He can't possibly think that now.
5: Yeah.
4: They were in on Joey Porter Jr. To what extent, I don't know. They were in on Joey Porter Jr. And the question is, should they have been more aggressive? Because Dallas said, F it. We don't care that it's a rental. This is a second round pick more than a year down the line. Dallas was aggressive.
6: Define aggressive.
7: I don't think Holmes was going to ever give up that capital for a rental. I just don't think it's in his DNA. And I think that's a problem because I don't think you should put up barriers.

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6: One extra note, extended update. Simon Edvinson, not good. NHL rumor report is citing David Pagnotta. Simon Edvinson and the Red Wings are to a point where the player frustration is starting to boil over. I don't think there's been a formal trade request, but there's been a few jabs tossed back and forth. Oh, okay, good. All right, get to the phones. Dave in Clinton Township. Dave, good morning.
7: Hey, what's up, fellas? Hey, everybody talking about, you know, being mad about Jory Porter. You know, I was really excited one time when the Lions traded for Pat Swilling.
6: Oh, boy.
7: All right. And how did that work out? How good would Barry have been going behind Willie Rawl for 10 years? So we sometimes as fans, we look at things short-sighted, and we always look for the negative for everything. I want to call it the Valente syndrome, but there has to be, we have to look at things long-term.
6: But you also can't use Pat Swilling to stop you from ever making a trade. You know what I mean?
7: Okay, how can we use Miles Garrett? Can we use Micah Parsons? Hey, Minnesota is going to be unstoppable now that they got Herschel. The big trades work out 1-5, maybe?
6: The alternative is to not make those trades. And how many teams that don't make those trades don't win anything either?
7: I know, but I'd rather have draft picks and not make it than pin my hopes to one guy.
8: Have you ever heard of Brendan Shanahan or Rasheed Wallace?
9: Right.
7: Yeah, but they work too. Robitaille, he also needed, you know, Cujo. I mean,
6: no, they won the Stanley Cup before Robitaille and before Hall. No, it was almost instant, right? I mean, Tom, you can help me. I was like 5 years old. They just traded for Shanahan in 97 and won the 97 Cup.
8: Yeah, exactly. It was the final piece. He did it on the eve of the season. It was a bold move. They gave up a huge prospect in Keith Primo, who people had soured on around here, but it was of great value. Plus Paul Coffey.
6: Yeah, Paul Coffey. No, come on. And then Rasheed Wallace, that was the missing piece in 04 for the Pistons. Our city has direct connections to its championships where you make additions.
9: Yeah. Yeah, I mean, it can happen. It doesn't always guarantee it.
8: One of the shrewdest, riskier ones I ever thought that Joe Dumars pulled off was Rip for Stack. That was a bold move. That was a confident move in going to get the type of player and fit you needed versus the name.
6: I'll give you one that didn't work out, but I'll defend to this day. When the Tigers traded for David Price.
9: So the type of player matters.
8: They didn't win, Jim.
6: No, I know, but you have two choices. Either you put yourself in the running, you give yourself your best chance, or you don't.
8: What's the biggest risk this guy's taken?
6: Brad?
8: Yeah.
9: Well, they've all been draft day trades.
6: I'll say he gave up.
9: Giovanni Manu, Hendon Hooker.
6: I'd say JMO is a risk, right? Giving up extra capital to get up into the first. Just spitballing. You're just bringing this on.
9: So I don't necessarily
8: you bring up draft stuff. I'm talking about.
9: No, I know, but that's where he's willing to take some.

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0: Live from the Jamie Samuelson studio, here's Costa and Jansen with Heather.
1: We'll get to Dear John at 9:35, where Heather has submitted a question. I don't know if she'll like John's answer.
2: Well, I mean, I'm a team player. Just depends on what team I'm playing for.
1: Sure. Joey Porter Jr. is now playing for the Dallas Cowboys. He was traded overnight. John could not wait. Sent me the text at 3 in the morning.
2: Well, no. It was 3:19.
1: Oh, sorry.
2: Yes.
1: 3:19. Put me in a bad mood. I think some of you guys are feeling the same way. Let's talk through it. Sam in Grand Blanc, good morning.
3: Good morning, guys. How's it going?
1: What's up?
2: Good.
3: Hey, I'm like at my wit's end with Brad Holmes, honestly. Like he's made some good decisions, obviously, through his career here, but it's getting to the point where it just appears that he's doing his job to keep his job. Our offense is entertaining. We'll win some games. We might make the playoffs. You know, we'll sell tickets, but he doesn't seem to ever kind of, you know, go to work and make the moves when he needs to. And Joey Porter just got traded for a bag of chips. I mean, come on, a second round pick. We can't do something like that to go get a guy. And it's not just that Joey Porter's some superstar that's going to turn around our offense, but getting a guy like that and plugging him in to where DJ Reed now has so much less pressure on him, and Ennis Rakestraw has so much less pressure on him, and Brian Branch gets to come back. It's not just Joey Porter. It just strengthens the whole secondary so strongly. It'd be such a bigger move than people even realize, just that one piece. And it's just so frustrating at this point to watch Brad Holmes sit and do nothing. And I hate seeing these reports time and time again about there's interest in this guy and there's interest in that guy. And every time I just know whatever we offer is just going to be laughable. And that just seems to be, you know, continue to be the case. And some of that's the Pistons too, but different topic.
1: Well, so Sam, I think in some of the reporting we were kind of reading leading up to this, Pittsburgh wanted a second, right? And it didn't seem like anybody was willing to give up a second. So Dallas got creative and made it a future second. You know what I mean? Like dug a little deeper, got a little more uncomfortable and took a risk, did this without an extension. You know, they ultimately decided they wanted to be aggressive about it.
2: Yeah. And we'll see what this means for the Lions moving forward, what it means for Brad Holmes. And I have no idea what ownership had, what is there been a mandate given to Brad Holmes? Like you need to do something to get us over the hump, or if it's just, hey, we trust you to make the right decisions and we'll blindly go along with whatever you decide.
1: Well, he built a lot of goodwill early.
2: Sure. And I understand that. I don't think he's currently on the hot seat because there is still time for him to make some trades, but I'll go back to what I said earlier. He was a year late in addressing the offensive line. If he's again a year late in addressing, and I don't necessarily want the address to the secondary, but yeah, they went out and got Cade Mays and a rookie. How are you going to address not having Kirby Joseph? How are you going to address not having a viable option at corner? And Ennis Rakestraw may be the answer. I don't think he's going to be a good enough answer this year. Even if he plays and is decent, is serviceable, I don't think he's ever going to be good this year.
1: Yeah, I mean, let me
2: address, it's not a shot at him.
1: No, and I want to address the Rakestraw stuff. We got a call earlier from Mizzou's biggest fan.
2: Yeah.
1: And he watched him in college and thinks he can. Look, there is upside there, but I don't think you can bank on it at this point. That's what it comes down to for me. I love that the guy made a couple plays last week. I hope makes a couple more on Sunday night, but the idea that you're going to hang your hat on it working, boy, that's a lot of eggs in the Rakestraw basket. And if you open up the carton, you're going to see a couple cracks in those eggs. I mean, he's had a hard time staying healthy. Let's get to Chris in Ypsilanti. Chris, good morning.
4: Hey, good morning. You know, this is a really weird sequence of events. I have a hard time believing that Brad wouldn't match this because, the present value of a 2028 second is a 2027 third. And so, you know, this wasn't an insurmountable trade. But if you recall, like, for a while it was like, oh, the Lions are the front runners. Then it was like, oh, the Giants have made the deal, and then the Giants backed out. And then the Lions have closed the deal, and now it's the Cowboys. I'm wondering if Joey Porter Jr. is having a say on this. Here's my theory, is that the guarantees are scaring away a lot of teams, including Detroit. And I'm wondering if we just don't have, like, the cash on hand to match either the guarantees that Joey Porter wants or the guarantees that

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0: disappointed. Oh, well, they're going to be making these memories. But he was accepting of the fact that I get to stay home.
1: Because he wanted to watch the Lions game.
0: And you want to stay home.
1: For what?
0: Just let it happen. Just let it happen.
2: 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Heather hijacked Dear John. 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
0: That might be the worst answer that Colin could get. 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
2: I understand.
1: Gas is expensive.
2: If we didn't get to your Dear John's.
1: Drive a school bus. 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It's a lot.
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3: Live from the Jamie Samuelson Studio, here's Costa and Jansen with Heather.
4: Hey, John, I got a couple more questions that we need advice on. This one says, Dear John, my boss offered me $200 million to work for the next 5 years, but had the audacity to insist I show up in shape. I'm feeling disrespected enough to force my way out. While I know I didn't perform my best in our biggest moments, I'm young and I will get better. I don't need this. What would you do if you were me?
5: Take the $200 million. And I guess my questions would be, do you like your coworkers, the direct people that you are working with? Do you like the direct boss that is interacting with you? Now, management, there's a lot of people that work for companies where you don't like the higher-ups, but the individuals that you work with on a day-to-day basis, do you like those people?
4: It's a very good question. You should take that into consideration. This next one says, Dear John, I don't have a boss, only one who's an interim. He doesn't seem to have full control. I like working for the company, but I don't have a contract. Should I start to try to look for something else? When do you leave a toxic work environment?
5: Sounds like this is an international one that's sent in.
4: That was sent
5: in
4: from Sweden, yes.
5: Yeah.
4: Signed Ed.
5: Caught in a bad place.
4: Yeah.
5: Because you're talking about a guy that has a little leverage, but not much.
4: Mm-hmm.
5: So
4: he's a sympathetic figure for sure. He's putting up with a lot.
5: Well, and he's done. You want to talk about a guy that's made all the right moves?
4: Yeah.
5: That's Simon Evanson.
4: Yeah.
5: If anybody's listening right now.
4: What? Okay.
5: Yeah. Uh huh. He has done everything right. He has shown up. Now, he hasn't talked, but he hasn't been asked to talk.
4: No.
5: But he showed up without a contract. And at some point, hey, the Wings are just like, you know what? Hey, we can't have this liability on our hands. So go back to Sweden.
4: How do each of these get resolved? Duren's deadline is tonight.
5: Well, it's 100%. This one is 100% in Duren's hands. All he has to do is say, one way or the other, make a decision. I'm going to take 9.8 or I'm going to take $200 million.
4: What do you expect?
5: I expect he's going to take the $200 million.
4: What do you want?
5: I want him to take the 9.8.
4: Okay. Yeah, I agree with you.
5: 100%. And then for Simon Edvinson, I have no idea what's going to happen because he doesn't have anything to accept.
4: Right. I don't know how long this is going to go because he's going to miss Friday. And then,
5: yeah, I'm not sure what the flight schedule looks like.
4: Sunday's a quick turnaround, so miss the first two games of the season. Okay, for a team that doesn't want to rebuild, just throwing away games. Like,
5: and here's where I go with the ineptness of ownership. Because in my experience, and now again, this is on the football side of things, you have folders and or you have a plan for 26. You have a plan for 27. You have a plan for 28, and it goes on down the road. And the we used to have folders, and they were obviously very thick for what the plan was for this year. A little bit thinner for next year, a little bit thinner because you don't know, contracts expire, you don't know what you're doing. But there is a plan in place. This had to be something that Steve Yzerman had a plan for, or they have at least discussed, sure, what are we doing with Simon Edvinson? And if you don't have a general manager, you still have to conduct business. If you have an interim general manager,

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2: Okay, good morning and welcome to the Karsh and Anderson program. I'm Doug Karsh. That is Scott the Gator Anderson. Hope everybody's doing well. Wow. Breaking news overnight, huh? The Detroit Lions do not acquire Joey Porter Jr. The Dallas Cowboys do. The price, a sixth in the coming draft and a second in the draft that follows. Scott Anderson, your first thought is?
3: Damn you, Jerry!
2: Interesting.
4: Yeah, I'm pissed because you see what it is. It's a second round pick in the upcoming draft in 2027.
2: No, it's a sixth round pick in the upcoming draft.
4: And a second round pick in the next one?
2: Yeah.
4: Oh my God. Makes it worse.
2: You say damn you, Jerry. You don't say damn you, Brad.
4: You're right. I should say damn you, Brad.
3: Damn you, Brad!
4: It's just annoying. It's annoying, right? A second and a sixth. And next year's the draft, it's not, like you said, it's a sixth rounder next year. It's a second rounder the year after. Like, you can't top that. Hey, how about a fifth rounder this year? We'll give you a second rounder next year. Like, does that get it done?
2: I mean, you feel like you could get it done in a variety of ways.
4: If you're Pittsburgh, maybe you're Pittsburgh and you're thinking, go ahead, take him. It's not going to make Dallas a contender. We'll still have a higher pick. If we get to Detroit, it'll suit Detroit better.
2: I mean, I don't want to go do Pittsburgh radio, but I think it's sneaky smart by Pittsburgh to get a second rounder in 2 years. Dallas is looking at having 20 unrestricted free agents and some big ticket items. Additionally, Dax cap hit goes from $46 million to $76 million. Dallas is going all in this year. They're trying to win in 2026. Their 2027 season and roster could be quite depleted. And so that second-round pick in 2028 has a chance to be way better than the second-round pick in 2027. Dallas is trying to win now. Detroit did not make the move.
4: And Detroit, had they made the move, it would have looked like a win-now move. In addition to, hopefully, if you were to sign him, to have it for a few more years.
2: Okay, I'm gonna say this about not making this trade. There could be, based upon the information available, okay? Because there's this really tricky part of this, and that's Joey Porter Jr., as this week went on, and suddenly his back flared up again, and Pittsburgh said enough. The back is the go-to. It's the play. Joey Porter Jr. has the same agent as Micah Parsons. When Micah Parsons wasn't happy in Dallas, guess what hurt? His back. Oh, his back flared up. I can't move. My back. It's my back.
4: Careful with karma.
2: And Micah Parsons got sent to Green Bay and agreed to terms on a new deal. And his back cleared up. Joey Porter Jr., there are no reports that he's getting a new contract. So the question becomes, did Joey Porter Jr. say, if I go to Dallas, my back's fine? And you know, we'll see how this plays itself out. I save my criticism when it comes to Brad Holmes or general managers, when it comes to trades, when we have facts. I one of the more frustrating calls for me that we get is when people call up and just say, do something. And you're like, well, do what? I don't care. Just do something. And I always go back to this. Hey, what's for sale? I don't know. How much does it cost? I don't know, but I want it. Okay, you don't know what's for sale and you don't know how much it costs, but you want it. So when we have facts about trades that a team didn't make, then I'm ready to talk about him. And this is a trade that the Lions didn't make. Somebody else did. For what I would say is a reasonable price. Today we wake up and we got a quality player at a position of need that gets moved. Joey Porter Jr., a cornerback,

0: 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Got the Blitz thingy at 10:30. It's Carson Anderson here on 97.1. Hey, you guys hear me talk about Twin Peaks a lot. It's hard not to. They combine two of the biggest things on the planet that brings people together, sports and food. Whether you're out trying to catch your favorite team in action, celebrating a milestone, or meeting with an old friend, you won't find a better place to do so than your favorite lodge. If you've never been to a Twin Peaks, you got to get there. They are the number one sports bar in the country. 50-plus wall-to-wall TVs that bring you all the action that you crave. 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
4: Scott Anderson.
5: I do think it was nice of Jerry and the Steelers to kind of consummate this deal right around midnight so it didn't interrupt your birthday festivities yesterday. Happy birthday to Doug yesterday.
4: Thank you. I had a good day. Appreciate it. And people say, and I'm just going to say this, and then we're not going to belabor it, but people say turning 40 sucks. It doesn't.
5: No.
4: It doesn't. Turning 40 does not suck. Now let's move on. We go to Tony in Ferndale. You're on 97.1. Hello, Tony.
6: Hey, morning. Happy belated. Turning 40 doesn't suck, but being a Lions fan sucks today, I'll tell you that. Look, this is the final straw with me personally with Holmes. This is absolute inept. I mean, again, Doug, I agree with you and everything that you said. The season isn't over. We still have hope, but this was the time now to make this trade. And I think everyone's going to come and say, well, you know, we had to sign him to big money one day. Look, you have to look at the amount of money we're spending on each side of the ball. And I love Sam LaPorta as much as the next guy, and I want him to be here forever. But if I was willing to make a deal with the devil and say, if getting Joey Porter Jr. means we get our last squeeze out of LaPorta and then let him walk, I was willing to do that. I don't know if other fans were. But we have so much of offensive firepower, already mouths that we have to feed on that side of the ball. We need a cornerback, and Brad just said, I'm not going to do it. Sure, he picked up the phone and he made a call, but that's just as good as getting the girl's number and not taking her on a date. This is just absolutely inept negligence of saying we are going to build a winning team. And we won't win with Brad in charge. I just hate to say it, but that is the truth right now. We will not win with him in charge because we like the guys we have in the room, but does our defense look like a Super Bowl winning defense? No, they do not. Plain and simple. We just do not right now. It's just absolutely infuriating as a fan watching from the outside in saying, what?
4: Well, hold on. You said you're not giving up, and then you also said you don't think they're going to win with Brad in charge.
6: Yeah, I agree. Do you think we're going to win a Super Bowl this year?
4: Tony, you said you're not giving up on the season, and then later you said they're not going to win with Brad in charge. So are you giving up or not?
6: I'm not giving up is my ass will be on that Sunday football couch watching Sunday night and watching all of our prime time. I'm going to be watching all those games, right, because I'm a Lions fan. But do I have hope that this team's going to be a Super Bowl caliber team? No, I just do not. Maybe
4: Tony, there's more than one path to the Super Bowl. I'm mad today, and I'm questioning Brad. I'm not happy, okay? I think this is a blown opportunity for all the reasons I've already stated. I also will acknowledge that there's more than one path to get to the Super Bowl. The only path to the Super Bowl for the Lions didn't go through Joey Porter Jr. This just feels like a chance to take a big swing and really improve a secondary that's going to get Brian Branch back at some point. And you put in, you know, two players of that caliber into a secondary, it can make a huge difference. But, yeah, I'm not giving up on Brad necessarily. I'm just going to start questioning him a lot more based upon letting this opportunity come and go. I'm really, really disappointed in him.
5: Yeah, look, I was not a Brad bot, but I really have liked what he's done to this point in one major aspect. And that is he has rebuilt this organization from the ground up.

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5: That is a... I mean, it's a move that seems to make a ton of sense. Are you ready to get back to the calls?
6: Yeah.
5: Okay. Let's go to Keith and Romeo. You're on 97.1. Hello, Keith.
7: Hey, guys. You know, I'm pretty blunt, so I'll be direct on this. Brad, there was no way Brad was going to trade for him. We know that. That's his history. This guy only wants to say F those picks during draft day, not for a proven commodity. Joey Porter is a proven commodity, and he wasn't willing to give up a second and a sixth to get him. Let's face it, and with Dallas, that's really a third and a seventh, because they're not going to be picking early in the rounds either.
5: They might with the second. They might with the second because they're looking at losing a lot of players to free agency. Getting a second round pick 2 years from now, that could be really a shrewd move by Pittsburgh.
7: Well, see, and that's the other thing. So Brad doesn't look at. He's not there to get us over the hump. If he can't do it with the draft picks, he's not going to take a chance. And that costs us. I really believe. I'm sorry. Going back to the San Francisco championship game. That season, we had a chance to get two defensive ends that sure would have been nice to have during that game against San Francisco. One went to San Francisco. The other went to Chicago. They gave up a second round and a third round pick, those two teams. And, yes, it was only a rental, but they would have gotten a third round compensatory pick if they had lost the player. And so Brad just wouldn't do what's necessary. I'm sorry. It's time for him to go.
5: Hold on, Keith. You'd fire him today.
7: Yes, it's inexcusable. We're not going to get there with him. His picks have been terrible in the drafts recently. We're not going to get there with him because he's not willing to do.
5: Do
7: what
5: you
7: he
5: think,
7: can't
5: Keith,
7: trade.
5: If they fired him today, people around the NFL, like people that cover the league, people that have a national perspective, would go, "Well, that's totally justifiable." Or do you think they'd say, "What the hell did the Lions just
7: do?"
5: No,
7: what I'm saying is he's not there to get us to the Super Bowl. He's not gonna vary from his plan. He's like Iserman. Iserman wasn't gonna vary from his plan. This guy's not going to bear. You've got to go all in when you've got the chance.
5: All right, Keith, thank you. Yeah, look,
6: I would push
5: I'm not,
6: back.
5: I'm pissed at Brad, yeah. And I'm not, I'm going to really question some of what he's going to do. If the Lions announced that Brad Holmes was fired today, the NFL would go, well, did he insult the owner? Like they would, the rest of the NFL would be shocked. Shocked.
6: Yeah, but maybe less so today than what they were a year ago.
5: Yeah, but...
6: I mean, there's been some writing on the wall with doing some things to improve this team.
5: I'm disappointed, too.
6: That haven't been done.
5: But that's not a reasonable take.
6: I'm not saying firing is a reasonable take. I'm saying that I think that his job that he's done over the last calendar year...

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0: ago. This shows that they are rudderless, that Sean Horkoff does not have the authority to get a deal done, because every point that he made, Doug, is correct.
1: I will take one issue with what he said, and that is, I think if you go and get a credible GM in the search, any reputation goes out the window until we see how that GM operates. I think they can patch the perception up in one fell swoop with a good general manager hire, but you know, believe it when we see it, right? 248-539-9797. More of your open line calls coming up. It's Carson Anderson, 97.1.
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6: Hey, how's it going, guys?
4: What's up?
6: Not much. At first, when all this happened with Joey Porter, the emotional part of my 40-plus year Lion fandom told me I want his head. And I'll be honest, I wanted his job.
4: You want Brad Holmes?
6: Part of me did, yes, when I first heard that. Then the 40-year analytical Lions fan took over after I sat and breathed for about 20 minutes, and I thought about three names: Riley Moss, Devontae Jackson, and McCollum from the Bucks. And I was thinking, what if Brad Holmes is thinking about making multiple moves to help with the secondary over time over this next few weeks, and he's trying to work out something bigger than just picking one guy? These are older veterans that you can plug and play. They'll be serviceable, ain't going to cost much, as well as a few other things when it comes to that. So I just wanted you guys to think and calm down, you know, Detroit fans a little bit by saying, I think Brand is going to make a couple of moves to help with the secondary right now before we got other guys coming back instead of making a massive move, one move.
4: So, Vito, I mean, everything you said is fair as an approach to this. But when it comes to trade talk, I have defended Brad over trades that we had no idea were even available, or, should have got Max Crosby at the deadline. You know, he just put us on hold in the middle of the call.
7: That's
4: kind of
7: wild.
4: You know, Vito's like, I don't give a damn what you have to say, Karsh. So I'm also not going to defend him with trades we don't know about. Is it possible? Like, if you're going to look for a silver lining, if I'm going to look for a silver lining in this story, which I haven't at all, the silver lining is Brad called. Detroit was involved. I highly doubt that Brad's like, I'm going to make one call to Pittsburgh and no one else. I'm going to go after just one player. So is it possible that other things are afoot? Yes. Is it possible if Joey Porter as a rental gets you a sixth in this coming draft and a second rounder in two drafts, could you get a player that would help the Lions for far less than that? Yep. So my silver lining is Brad's working the phones. Okay? And many people think he won't make a trade, or he won't make a useful trade or a big trade. And maybe it won't be big enough for the fans. This felt like it was, you know, for the price, I would have made this deal. Okay? I would have made this deal. There could be more information, but with the information we have at our disposal right now, this looks like a huge miss to me.
7: Yeah, it looks like this was unique circumstances that provided the perfect storm for the Lions to land a player. A player at a position of need, a player who wanted out of his situation, and it's a good player to boot. And at a cost, that now that we know what the cost is, doesn't seem it's unreasonable either. And that's disappointing. The reporting comes out now and it says that's where Joey Porter wanted to go. He's wanted to go and play at Dallas. Okay, great. Pittsburgh doesn't have to accommodate that. Pittsburgh sends him for wherever he can go to get the best deal for Pittsburgh. So

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7: Karsh, Scott Anderson, 97.1. Let's go to Bob and Howell. 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Hello, Bob.
8: Hey, hi.
7: What's
8: up?
7: Hey,
8: I just had a thought about that guy with the putter.
7: Yeah.
8: Maybe he just bought it and he's like, oh, I can't wait to use this thing. Haven't you ever like bought something and like say, oh man, I can't wait to get out and use this?
9: Yes.
7: Yes, all the time. Never not whipped it out of a gas station. But that's, you know, it's possible that that dude bought a new putter, was pumping his gas, pulled the putter out and started practicing his putting stroke in the at the gas station next to his vehicle. Is it possible?
8: Well, sure. That's why he had it in the front seat with him, you know. He just bought it or whatever. Anyway, yeah. That's my thought.
7: All right, maybe. Thank you.
9: I mean, a couple of years ago, I was at the golf show and I bought a beautiful handmade wooden putter. Mm-hmm. It's beautiful. With the finish on, it's amazing.
7: Yep.
9: I couldn't wait to use it. That being said, I'm not taking it out of the gas station and practicing with it while it has the club head cover on it. It just seems... That's strange. That's a strange one.
7: There is so much. We got a ton of feedback on this. Kank saw a guy practicing his putting stroke with his putter next to his Suburban as it took forever to fill up. I'm thinking the guy is a professional putt-putt player. That's from an unnamed texter.
10: He's on tour.
7: Sam in Waterford. Maybe he just came from Carl's and had just bought the putter and was excited to use it. There you go. The guy is a legend. Practice swinging while waiting at a gas pump. I will practice swing with no club. Duke writes in, as Kang was telling the story, I was pumping gas with the passenger door open to listen because I wanted to hear the story. people who practice golf swings with imaginary golf clubs in random places are the worst kind of people and should be on Gator's list.
9: Oh, boy.
7: You don't like the imaginary golf swing guy, huh?
9: They're not on my list.
10: It's not on Gator's list, though.
7: That's Gator.
9: Because I am that guy. Just not with a putter.
7: I just bought a putter off Marketplace. I couldn't wait to get home. That's from an unnamed texter.
10: Is that just golf guy that you cannot wait to get home? Like, you cannot wait?
7: Yeah, I mean, sort of, but it's not like you go home and tee it up.
9: Right.
7: You know, you go home and then you, like...
9: Unless you got a net to hit.
7: Then you get
9: the
7: on the computer and make a tee time.
9: Evan has a net.
7: He probably does.
10: Of course he does.
9: He used to. I don't know if he still uses it.
7: I just bought a putter off... Oh, wait, sorry.

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8: I think we figured it out. You just got to get snakes. They'll take care of the toes.
9: Great.
10: We did discuss this. Yeah.
8: Right, yeah.
10: Yeah, well, there's the solution.
8: Problem, but whatever.
10: Yeah, I'll go to the snake store on the drive home, get some snakes.
9: And you can beat the snake later on.
10: So I'll check out the because, you know, Thursday is a big part of my Thursday. Get home, get the mowing done. And then usually it's right after that, go do the routine is do the mowing on Thursday. Then you get a little, you know, sweaty and a little dirty. So, and I go shave the head, buzz the head, and get in the shower.
9: Shower beer.
10: Yeah. Shower beer is one of the best beers there is. Post-mow shower beer.
9: Do you do a post-mow Oktoberfest? Is this something that goes away only a summertime beer thing?
10: I got my first sixer of Oktoberfest actually yesterday. So it could be Oktoberfest.
9: You go with Sam Adams Oktoberfest?
10: That's what I got here. But yeah, there's.
9: I like
10: it. It was the only one that was available from where I was. Picked it up at a gas station. There wasn't a huge choice.
8: Do you practice your putting in the shower?
10: I do not. No, okay. I don't.
8: Just at the gas station.
10: Yep.
9: I say I don't even practice a regular swing in the shower.
10: Just practices his grip.
9: Oh, I see what you did there.
8: That's only when Zach Wilson's about to play.
9: Look, you got to keep clean.
10: I want to make something clear here. I'm mad at Brad, okay? I'm not happy about this. I'm also not giving up on the season. How could this work out?

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7: Doug Karsh and Scott Anderson here on 97.1-248-539-9797. Let's talk to the people. Lou is in Greenville, and he's on 97.1. Hello, Lou.
8: Yes, sir. Just a couple of things. So this is for the callers. I think that you guys, and I'm not butt-kissing here, I think you do a really good job.
7: Thank you.
8: But I don't want to hear two words, the culture. I don't want to hear about people don't want to come to play for the Lions because of the culture. What's the culture? When it's been almost 70 years since you won a championship, I don't think we should be talking about a culture. And I know Holmes
7: is
8: done.
7: Do you think do you give Campbell and Holmes credit for trying to? It doesn't mean you don't try and change it, right?
8: Yes. Yes, I think I think Holmes has to be looked at. I mean, I think Campbell does what a coach has to do. He gets his players love him. They play for him. That's all I expect of a coach. I have no problems with Shepard. I think Shepard is working his butt off. I think he has limited stuff to work with. The thing that was affecting this team was the secondary. We knew about the secondary. We got all the skill players. That had to be, addressed. That's my only problem, is quit being content. I think that a city has a lot to do with continued, mediocrity. I mean, Boston, New York, I mean, they're not going to put up with, you have to drive.
7: Okay, Lou, I have no idea. Lou, let us know what you want us to take away from this call, because you've given us a lot, and I'm not sure what the point is.
8: Okay, I want a GM who gives the appearance that he's trying to win now. I think he's got the coach. I have no problem with the defense coordinator. We knew something had to be addressed.
9: I think that's fair. And after Dallas signs a player that looks like the Lions were interested in and could have used, and they didn't land them, I can understand that. And I think we all feel the same way. Yeah, we'd love to, specifically with the Lions, love to see the Lions make some kind of all-in move that makes us feel like, here we go. We've got that player that's going to take us over the top. Not that Joey Porter Jr. would have done that, but Joey Porter Jr. certainly would have improved the team.
7: I'm so disappointed today. I'm so disappointed in a guy... And a guy that I have really, really defended a lot against what I think is unfair criticism in many cases for trades he didn't make when we didn't have any trades to go on. And what I mean by that is the players never got traded at the trade deadline, but eventually some of them did. But the thing, this is a player that would have helped at a cost that wasn't exorbitant. There's not a world that I see that the Lions couldn't live without one of what might be 2 6-round picks this coming year. And then 2 years from now, a second-round pick? I mean, that seems like a small price to pay. The 6-round pick seems like almost nothing. It's not. It's an asset. but it's a minimal asset.
9: Well, they're pieces that you use to move up.

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11: I want to surprise you with something, I guess. I'm not even mad. I'm not even mad because I just don't give a damn anymore. If the GM of this team doesn't care as much as the fans do, then I don't care.
12: I'm still wondering which GM you're talking
11: about. I'm talking about Brad Holmes.
12: Okay.
11: Look, I'm not going to turn Joey Porter Jr. into a savior. I don't think that's who this is. This isn't the Packers getting Reggie White as an act of God. Joey Porter was going to make you better. And it would allow your backups to be backups. It would have DJ Reed on one side, Joey Porter on the other, and Roger McCreary playing the slot, which is what he was brought here to do. Your backups would then be Rakestraw and Rakusin, etc. It would make you better. You have the worst pass defense in the league. It would make you better. And then you wake up today and you find out that the Cowboys, oh, they gave up a 2 and a 6. Yep, one problem. The second round pick is in 2028. Right. The other problem is, if you bring in Joey Porter Jr. and you don't sign him, you're going to get a third round comp pick. Now,
12: we've heard that before.
11: Unfortunately, news is kind of leaking out there that takes some starch out of what I thought was a pretty solid opinion. I can't change that. I can just promise you this is what I had in my notes this morning. As soon as I saw what the Cowboys gave up, it said to me Brad wasn't willing to move from a third-round pick because Brad thinks he's cute. Mm-hmm. I'll give up a third, and I'll get a third if I don't sign him. No, you won't. Someone will outbid you. Mm-hmm. And now you sit here, and again, Joey Porter Jr. is not a savior. But can I say with a decent amount of confidence, there will not be a better corner dealt at the deadline? Yeah, I can say that. And once again, why did Brad Holmes call Why did the line?

0: lace him with a huge contract. They'll work on it during the year. The Cowboys do negotiate during the year. Why would Brad not do this move? Are you upset that they didn't? You guys do whatever you want. I can't yell and scream about it anymore. This is year over year over year. He's not changing. It's not, I don't get to run the team. And ultimately, I just think there's enough people that are happy the Lions aren't egregiously bad. There's no pressure on him. I mean, I can tell you what's already going to happen. I mean, the guy doesn't talk. They're going to go take on Carolina this week. Carolina's down both starting corners. They're down their best O-lineman. They're down their best wide receiver. You'll beat Carolina. And in that building, they're all going to be gripping their chandeliers, thinking there's something special. Mm-hmm. And I this is about winning a Super Bowl. No better corner is going to get dealt at the deadline. And if one was, I can't imagine what it would cost. Joey Porter Jr. is a physical corner. He's a big corner. You don't have big corners. You know, DJ Reed is 5'9". You know, Joey Porter Jr., much like DJ Reed, he's going to get some penalties. Mm-hmm. But he's rangy. He's long, lanky, handsy, physical. I never was going to yell about it. But when the guy goes for a sixth-round pick this year and a 2 in 28, I have a very difficult time offering you a counterpoint.
1: Knowing that,
0: spare me the idea, well, maybe Porter didn't want to play in Detroit. Okay, guys, you will be able to create excuses for your GMs until you're blue in the effing face. I'm not that guy. I'm not doing that.
1: Yeah.
0: So, go ahead.
1: No, I'm sorry, Mike. But, no, the beauty of it also is, if he decided not to go long-term with you, you get a third-round pick back. So in my world, there was really no loss for you. If you're worried about a second-round pick 2 years from now, that fine, that's on you. But this is the same general manager who is thrown away, and we've accounted for how many third-round selections to move up get projects or guys who aren't even on the team right now looking at you, Hendon Hooker, but you're afraid of giving up this one pick. I'm with you. I told you. I'm all about the defensive line, bringing in an edge rusher, and you do that, and the secondary gets better. But I'm not going to be mad if you went out there and got a better corner, because right now, your secondary's trash. It's hot garbage. It's garbage.
0: And look, the only one who's really missing is Branch. You know, what happens when there's an injury? What happens when DJ Reed goes down with a calf strain? Guys, these are the things. By the way,
1: you already lost Avante Maddox.
0: Right, but he's not even a starter as it is. Yeah. I'm saying, what happens when you're Carolina and both your starting corners are out for 8 weeks? It's non-functional at that point. I'm tired. Shooting you straight. I'm tired of all of it. I'm bored by it. Because I know, I had the Lions at 10-7. I can bump them to 11-6 if you want to say the Giants are now a free square. Happy to do it. But bottom line, what's it going to end up getting me? What's it going to do for any of us? I don't think much. I'm bored. But if you're happy paying $20 for, you know, Bloody Marys with meat straws, do you. What do you want me to say? Guys, you can have it is like Burger King. You can have it your way. I don't know what else to say, and I'm just really frustrated, and I'm tired. I'm tired of all of it. Because it's not an honest effort by your GM, and it's not an honest product. It's rigid, it's stubborn, it's static. And it's like, the only thing you get in this town is a collection of people trying to dunk on other teams when something doesn't go quite right. Like, do you think the Rams care that Garrett's hurt now? They want Garrett for November and December.
1: Brother, I call that, you're a member of the C party. Because of, see what happens when you try, see what happens when you make moves, see what happens when you actually try to win a Super Bowl, then bad things happen. And see, bad things didn't happen to us. Okay, well, you keep going your way, and you'll never get there.
0: I just thought this was a nice way to replace Terry Arnold. Pretty low risk. I'm not worried about a pick 2 years from now. And I think it would stabilize the secondary in a big way. Mm-hmm. But he disagreed, so...
1: Cool. And maybe he gets here, he falls in love with the team and the grit and the Dan Campbell way, and he wants to be here.
0: Yeah.
1: And now you look at it saying, well, he was worth a second-round pick 2 years from now.
0: 248-539-9797. We'll start with this. We got Duren stuff. We've got an even worse update on Edvinson. Can't wait to get to that. 97.1.
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6: So today, I am officially turning in my BradBot card.
7: It's a momentous day. That's what Brad Holmes did to Doug Karsh. I mean, Doug is an infinitely positive guy. Doug does not like calling out GMs or coaches. He chooses to go a different way. It doesn't mean it's right or wrong. It's just different. You know it's bad if you broke Doug. But I need to know what it did to you. And please, don't take it like I'm not licking the stamp. I can't keep yelling about the same thing and expect a different outcome. It's Brad Holmes is not going to change. You know, this team is not going to change. Correct. And I have to be quite frank with you. There's a lot about this team. They're becoming very unlikable. I don't like people who get high on their own supply. I don't like people that are this aloof nature. And I especially when you haven't accomplished anything. And I told you Monday, like, I know Dan Campbell has certain things he has to do with his team, but I didn't like the post-game audio. This is just what the doctor ordered. You know, pimping the guys on the back end. Geno Smith went 31 of 37. Yeah, game ball for Chuck Clark because you weren't blocked. Like, what? Fine, here's a game ball for David. He didn't bleep on the floor. You managed to get it in the bowl. Like, there's just so much about this team. I don't know if I'm just starting to turn on them or what it is, and I'm not going to let it impact how I pick the games or what I tell you I think they can and can't do. I can just tell you, there's an innocence lost with the Lions. And this is the natural progression of once you go from bad to good and then you don't take the step from good to great, you start to resent your team a little bit. And I do. I have deep resentment to Brad Holmes. Yeah. I hold him in contempt, to be quite honest with you.
8: Yeah, you see the step backwards. And that's what's going to happen. If you're not moving forward, you're going backwards. And this team is. And for those who think I'm just as hyperbole, you finished last in your division last year. How do you get that last place schedule, Lions fans? Because you finished last. You lost to the Vikings twice with a backup QB who's barely in the league. You're not trying to go forward. You're not trying to win at all costs. And that, to me, is where the problem is and would drive me crazy if I'm a Lions fan, because when you look and see other teams out there making moves, and not every move has to be this a Micah Parsons type of deal, but you see your weaknesses, you go out, you address those weaknesses, and you try to make them your strengths rather than telling me, we're good, I like the guys in the room, what'd you expect me to do? Go get somebody that plays for another team.
7: You know the funny part? That comment, did you expect me to get another young starting corner from another team? That's what Joey Porter Jr. is.
8: Yeah.
7: Look, maybe Brad Holmes has a masterclass for the trade deadline, and somehow you get a better player than Porter. But I don't know who that player is.
8: Brother, I'm going to stop you. You will not do a sandwich board outside of Ford Field. Okay? I'm not going to let you pull a Paul
7: Sarah. No, I know that, Rico. But I also...
8: There has to be more.
7: It felt so obvious.
9: He could borrow mine. I could just erase the front of it.
7: 248-539-9797. Let me get to the people. We'll go to DJ 97.1. DJ, welcome.
10: What up, though, my dog? You all right?
7: I don't know. What do you think?
10: Well, here's the thing, dog. When I first seen it, I kind of was like, really? But, you know, I was like, really? Like that's it? Kind of like the Rico response.
7: Yeah.
10: But here's the thing, man. I'm not about to let Brad fool me with the hocus pocus, dude. He wasn't about to let these fans around here pressure him into really going after Joey Porter.

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7: All right, we'll get right back to business, but we'll touch the table on football out of the city of Detroit. David, music. Okay. College football, spender of the year. What do you got?
8: So since yesterday, we did the college QB grades for about six quarterbacks. I decided to go through the rest of the list and get your takes on some of maybe they're still well-known, but they're not as well-known as, like, the high-end guys. So I figured we'd start with Jaden Maivea, USC.
7: Yeah. This is tough for me. You don't win the showdown game against Oregon. You need a lot of help against Rutgers. It's not that he's bad individually, but, again, I would comp it to the year that Dante Moore has had, obviously, before being injured. I just don't think he's moved the needle for me. I would just have him as a B-.
9: That's a good grade for Maivea, yeah, because he kind of is the epitome of USC football. When they're not playing in a big game, Paul, he looks like he's a world beater. Throwing for four, five touchdowns. Like, he looks like, wow, he could be a Heisman Trophy. No, he cannot. Because he goes up against a real team. And he's just okay. So I would probably give him a B.
8: All right, let's go down to a team that people don't like to talk about here, but Julian Sain, QB for OSU.
7: I'm kind of in the same spot. I don't think he's taken the leap forward that I would need to see. I didn't love the Texas game. But again, they've played cupcakes otherwise. It's hard to really overreact to that. I'll just keep him at a flat B. But I am really hoping this weekend we start to get a real evaluation of Julian Sain year two as they take on Iowa and teams down the road.
9: I'm going to give him a B for different reasons. I need to see him make another receiver great. You already have a unicorn on your team. So throwing to Jeremiah Smith is kind of a cheat code. If you get it anywhere within 15 yards, he's going to make the catch. Make somebody else good. And then I can say, you're a really good quarterback. But right now, he's doing something that I'm quite sure anybody could do if you had Jeremiah Smith.
8: So you think Smith's making him and not the other way around?
9: Well, it's just easy. Like, he's hitting the easy button. A really good quarterback can go, and you know what? You want to double team Smith? I'm going to throw to this guy. I'm going to throw to this guy. I'm going to make this guy a household name. You never heard of him before. You'll know him at the end of the game. Do that.

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2: Hour two, and, you know, I know we're talking Joey Porter Jr. and Brad Holmes, and I want to be respectful of the callers that are on hold, so we're going to get back to it. But, first of all, good on Jeremy Otto. That was a great question. But that's every reason I can't stand these teams in this town. The absolute delusion and arrogance. Did you listen to J.B. Bickerstaff in that clip?
3: Oh, yeah.
2: First of all, the fact that you are allowing for a ramp-up period for a player who is not here, did not report to media day, did not report to training camp, and you're all cavalier about, well, you know, listen, if he needs time, we'll give him time.
3: There's still plenty of time before the season starts.
2: What the hell? Here's the deal. We offered a guy $200 million, and he's playing stupid games, and he should win stupid prizes. The Pistons are all about hard work, grit, toughness, togetherness. This guy, every action that Jalen Duren has had this summer flies in the face of that. And the head coach is out here offering him a hall pass. And then that throwaway line, well, I know JD, no matter where he is, he's working hard. Oh, I'm sorry, what do you have, a baby monitor on him? I mean, but first of all, if he's always working hard, why the hell do you want a weight clause on him?
4: If he's always working hard, why
2: did you make a big to-do about getting him to stop eating candy after games and give him a fruit bowl? See, this is the problem I have. All these teams in this town, it's all just propaganda. It's all narrative. They don't want to actually be what they say they are. Why would you give Jalen Duren a hall pass at every turn? Look at what Trajan Langdon has done. The hall pass he's given him, 150, 160, 180, 190, 200. Okay, I'll take the weight clause out. And then I'll get up to a podium with a straight face and say, you know what, we'll be excited no matter when he shows up or what he chooses to do, and it'll all be fine. This is all hall passes.
3: The reason for the hall pass, Mike, is because apparently Duren keeps this stuff personal and takes it all personal. He's like Jordan with the iPad. So they got to make sure when he comes to camp, he's not angry. He's going to be a team player, because if not, it's going to be a long season.
2: I'll tell you what they should have done. Oh, wait, I've been saying it since the day he got on the plane to go to Sacramento. They should have traded him. But okay, I'll operate in a real space. You know what I would do? And this is where I just don't think any team in this town has any marbles. I'd pull the offer. You now have one choice. You will sign the qualifying offer.
3: So you call him up and be like, hey, tell your, it's 3:05. At 3:30, this offer doesn't exist.
2: Rico,
3: you're on the clock.
2: 2 weeks ago, I would have made a phone call. Every day you don't sign, $10 million comes off the deal. Do whatever you want. But I'm done. And there's a weight clause. The Pistons have been bodied by this guy. Now, I would never put five at 200 with this guy. But you know what? He's being empowered to act this way. His head coach just said it's all okay. The GM just said it's all okay. Well, you know who doesn't find it all okay? Your customers.
3: Well, he's going to find out that, let's just say he does sign for the $200 million and he signs at 11:30 tonight. He's never going to live up to the expectation that he's put upon himself, because now, because you held out, because you held the team hostage, because you did all of this stuff, when you go out there and have bad games, or this team gets bounced early in the playoffs and it's because of your lack of productivity, yeah, you want all the smoke. Be careful what you ask for.
2: Well, we'll wait. I know it's not a big Duren day, because I don't think you're going to get the announcement until we're off the air. But it's just very disappointing audio.
3: Bro, I don't think you're going to get the it's going to probably happen in the middle of the night where they're going to say, yep, he either signed or deadline expired.
2: Well, you handle it tomorrow. I don't care. Whether he's here for a year, here for five, I don't want him here. So, whatever. But yeah, there's your disappointing audio of the day from a Detroit front office member or coach. 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
8: All right, Dave, a couple of texts, and then we got jam-packed phone lines. People want to comment on Durin. Like I said, I didn't mean to sidetrack things. I do apologize. The Bickerstaff stuff irks me. It's just like, man, at any point, is anyone in the Pistons organization going to hold Jalen Durin accountable? Oh, if he needs a ramp-up period, we'll give him time. Why? Because he was effing with you all offseason, disrespecting you, disrespecting this town. This guy wants money that no one's willing to pay him. This guy doesn't want to be a part of the one seed in the East. This is a guy a year ago at training camp who said, I want to spend the rest of my career in Detroit. And at every turn, Trajan Langdon is just bent and bent and bent and bent and bent and bent and bent. 5 at 200, and we'll take the weight clause out. You still haven't signed. And I got to listen to head coach go, it's okay. We got a lot of time before it starts. Man, F that. I'm tired. These GMs and these teams, they wear you out. Yeah. David, go ahead. Sorry.
9: Tex coming in saying, I feel like it's Groundhog's Day every day in this town, year after year. We have the same conversations. Our owners love mediocrity. Another one comes in from AC in Monroe. Says, this entire situation with Branch, Joseph, and Arnold is shameful. This wasn't midseason misfortune. There was time to fix this. We have a need and money to fix the problems, and Campbell and Shep are handcuffed by this guy. Been a Lions fan since 1976. The Another One Bites the Dust era. Was excited in the early stages of Brad's tenure. Now I just cheer for the Lions, but no longer have Super Bowl expectations for the regime. That is from Maurice. Brad needs to go. He's just happy being good enough. We want a Super Bowl. We don't want to be just good enough. Another one, I don't care anymore with any of the pro Detroit teams until there's some kind of breakthrough or major change in philosophy. I'm checked out. Dan in Florida.
8: Okay. Well, let's get to the people. Let's see what you guys have to say about it. Will has been waiting patiently. Will, how you doing, buddy?
10: Hey, good. How are you?
8: Excellent. What's going on?
10: Good. Thanks for taking my call.
8: Yes, sir.
10: I just wanted to say I am pretty upset with Brad Holmes and kind of the whole situation with Joey Porter Jr. I thought it was the perfect time. The need obviously is there, and the availability of Joey Porter Jr. was there. So I thought the timing was right, and not making that move was a bad decision, I think. And I think there's two concerns around the league you kind of look at to make it even more harmful to not do this trade. And I think the first one is that, like you guys have mentioned, NFL players all around the league have been just kind of dying, essentially. And I think DBs especially are very coveted, especially as you get later in the year. So I think, you know, there are going to be more injuries, and you need to go out and get a guy like this. And hey, if it doesn't work out, that's fine, but you know, you need someone like this. The second thing is I went back and looked at the last 10 Super Bowl defenses and points allowed, and I noticed that all of them were in the top five. And I know right now I think Detroit's sitting at least bottom two, if not dead last. So I know Joey Porter Jr. is not going to take you from 32 to top five, but it certainly helps. And I know what isn't helping is going to be that second-round pick that he didn't

0: As a young teenage boy, I didn't even know what autism was. How do you even spell that? A few years later, I heard that a friend's cousin's son had been diagnosed with autism.
1: I still wasn't sure what that really meant.
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9: Oh, buddy. I got news you can use. We're going to get away from the Joey Porter stuff for a few minutes because you think the Jalen Duren thing is bad. Let me take you to Hockey Town. I have a pair of updates. And when you think things can't get worse, they do. It's a horror movie. So the Simon Evanson thing, we covered it extensively yesterday. I think this is completely embarrassing. The player's in Sweden. He's so pissed. He just took off from camp. He doesn't have a locker here. All because you don't want to sign him to a market value deal. I don't know what this whole bridge deal crap is. What do you mean bridge deal? This guy's a part of your core. You didn't want to put him in the Quinn Hughes trade.
10: There it is.
9: Just pay the guy to $9 to $10 million a year. The salary cap's going to be $150 before long. Pay him. Oh, baby, do we have an update? All right. What is this, David Pagnotta? Take a listen to this update, and there's a couple of key little words in here where you will invariably sound like the Yin-Yang twins.
11: If you don't make this happen, we're just going to offer sheet him, and you're going to get totally different value than what you wanted. It's a legit threat. I spoke to one team yesterday about that possibility. The response that I got was, would not be surprised if this comes to fruition at some point, the first quarter of the season, the first, say, 10, 15% of the season. And you get to 5, 10 games, and he's still back home skating, then... Now you're at a gap. Now you're at a unofficial, just trade me at this point, if this is how you feel, type of vibe. And you get to a point where other teams are going, this might be time to, to flex a little bit, to pull something like this off. There are teams considering it. Whether they move forward with it, we have to wait and see.
9: So this,
10: you get your dream.
9: I do.
10: Somebody gives them an offer.
9: What did I warn you yesterday? If I were another team, I'd be girding my loins. But the other problem, Pagnotta reported that while Edvinson hasn't demanded a trade, it's been intimated, and barbs have been traded between the organization and the player. What? What barb could the Wings offer? So the Evanson thing right now, complete disaster. Can you imagine? I wish I could pay a team to offer sheet him. Go ahead, pay him 12 a year just to stick it to the Wings and this ridiculous operation. But that's only one piece of the news.
10: Right.
9: Oh, baby. There's you ready more, for this one?
10: But wait, there's more.
9: Oh, there's more. The you're our GM for now until we find someone better than you, Sean Horkoff, according to reports, wants to try to repair the Larkin situation. Therefore, the drama could drag out longer into the season.
10: Saw that coming.
9: No, it's not funny.
10: It is.
9: It is not.
10: It is.
9: This is the direct thing. Anthony DeMarco reporting, according to a source, there's a belief that Sean Horkoff could be looking to fix the relationship with Dylan, which could result in the saga dragging out longer than expected. By the way, Dylan's not going to play the first two games, you know, maybe on the third. Watch him not debut until a road game. Watch. Wow. I mean, you know, fair or not, you know how that's going to get perceived. Oh, magically delicious. Now you're here, but it's not in Detroit.
0: magically delicious.
9: Look, it's just, this is just such a disgrace for a wonderful.

0: Evanston to Carolina on an offer sheet. Wouldn't take futures over here, have to take futures here, because he's going to get offer sheeted to the tune of 11 or 12 million.
1: I can only do one thing at a time.
0: Okay, my bad.
1: I mean, but this was the biggest problem, sir. This is remarkable that this is happening a little over 24 hours from you dropping the puck for the first time this year. You've no sense of direction. You don't have a captain. Two of your players won't be there. One is hurt, air quote.
2: And the second best defenseman is overseas.
1: Right. I don't think he's going to make the commute. He's going to be stuck in traffic. And by traffic, on a plane. And by on a plane, not really. He's on the ice in Sweden.
0: Please pay to watch us. We'll throw in some tickets. What?
1: No. You'll really like it this year. Just pay. And here's tickets.
0: Who's on the team?
1: I don't know. We may be giving away a car.
0: I'm telling you. You never know. Like, I know, David, I know it's inappropriate as a man of God. You can't pray for sports things. Man, if you wouldn't mind just a little, like, Hail Mary or Our Father for someone to offer sheet Evanston at like 13 a year.
1: No.
0: Could you do that for me?
1: I think you can. David prayed. We got Cade. The Pope blessed the White Sox, and they went from being nothing to celebrating. David can do this.
0: I find it all so ridiculous. I can't come to another conclusion but spite. Like, I want Evanston to get offer sheeted. What world are the Wings in you think a bridge deal is appropriate for Simon Evanston? He's your only size on the blue line. He's clearly, him and Sider are going to be your leaders back there.
1: Right.
0: And it's like, what barbs are you trading? Well, you're not Cale Makar. Oh, my God. Oh, you're not Ray Bourque. Like, what sick burns are you throwing Evanston's way? The guy wants a totally legitimate $9 to $10 million a year. What's the burn?
1: There is none.
0: You're a nanny poo-poo. What? I'm going to Sweden. I'm not doing this.
3: We're just one day away.
0: One day away. I just... Maybe they win 8-0 tomorrow night. I don't care. They can do whatever they want. Wake me up January 1st with that. But it's these updates. Can you imagine? So now on October 1st, now Sean Harkoff wants to try to make the Dylan Larkin thing work so it could drag out longer. All while there's no solution for the Evanston thing.
1: Mm-hmm. Yes.
0: And the Evanston thing could end up in you taking draft picks because you're not going to match the same draft picks you don't want for Dylan Larkin.
1: I mean, whenever you use words like that, Mike, it makes anything seem ridiculous. If you're just going to point out the shortcomings, yeah, it sounds ridiculous when you
0: I'm just Kermit the Frog sipping his tea. I got nothing. I can't even believe the New York Yankees of hockey are behaving this way.
3: First 5,000 fans get kazoos.
0: Okay, you're done. Nope. The Paul Sarah, there's got to be more statue. The unveiling tomorrow night at the plaza. There's plenty of room. 248-539-9797.
1: Uh-oh. We're one day away.
0: One day away. This football season, elevate your tailgate in parade.

0: Elevate your season. Paulson's TVs. They're great.
1: Wonder. I can't. No, it's not appropriate. Okay, go. I don't care. Give it a rip. Oh, my God. Wonder. I just had an image of Paul dressed as the Statue of Liberty in tomorrow night's game.
0: I'm leaving, David. I'm walking out of the studio.
1: Get out. Oh, God. See ya. Okay, we're going to try this again. All right, Moran Chevrolet.

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10: All right, we get right back to business, but we'll touch the table on football out of the city of Detroit. David Music.
11: Okay.
10: College football. Spender of the year. What do you got?
12: So since yesterday, we did the college QB grades for about six quarterbacks. I decided to go through the rest of the list and get your takes on some of maybe... They're still well-known, but they're not as well-known as, like, the high-end guys. So I figured we'd start with Jaden Maivea, USC.
10: Yeah. This is tough for me. You don't win the showdown game against Oregon. You need a lot of help against Rutgers. It's not that he's bad individually, but, again, I would comp it to the year that Dante Moore has had, obviously, before being injured. I just don't think he's moved the needle for me. I would just have him as a B-.
11: That's a good grade for Maivea. Yeah, because he kind of is the epitome of USC football. When they're not playing in a big game, Paul, he looks like he's a world beater. Throwing for 4 or 5 touchdowns. Like, he looks like, wow, he could be a Heisman Trophy. No, he cannot. Because he goes up against a real team. And he's just okay. So I would probably give him a B.
12: All right, let's go down to a team that people don't like to talk about here, but Julian Sain, QB for OSU.
10: I'm kind of in the same spot. I don't think he's taken the leap forward that I would need to see. I didn't love the Texas game. But again, they've played cupcakes otherwise. It's hard to really overreact to that. I'll just keep him at a flat B. But I am really hoping this weekend we start to get a real evaluation of Julian Sain year two as they take on Iowa and teams down the road.
11: I'm going to give him a B for different reasons. I need to see him make another receiver great. You already have a unicorn on your team. So throwing to Jeremiah Smith is kind of a cheat code. If you get it anywhere within 15 yards, he's going to make the catch. Make somebody else good. And then I can say, you're a really good quarterback. But right now, he's doing something that I'm quite sure anybody could do if you had Jeremiah Smith.
12: So you think Smith's making him and not the other way around?
11: Well, it's just easy. Like, he's hitting the easy button. A really good quarterback can go, and you know what? You want to double team Smith? I'm going to throw to this guy. I'm going to throw to this guy. I'm going to make this guy a household name. You never heard of him before. You'll know him at the end of the game. Do that.
12: All right, let's go to the number two team in the country, the Georgia Bulldogs and Gunnar Stockton.
10: All right. I don't like Gunnar Stockton, but I'm going to leave my bias out of this. I think so far I know they haven't

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0: to see it. I don't understand how every team in this city acts the same way. It makes being a fan not fun anymore.
1: Well, it starts to make you question if we're not going after all of it, and I've gotten the joy, my team isn't bad anymore, but they're also not going to win at all, then why am I spending my money? Why am I taking time out of my life? Look, we're in a different generation now.

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1: For the 100th time today,
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14: Well, well, well, what do we have here? It is indeed the Wojo and Rieger Show on 97.1 on a beautiful Thursday in the Motor City. I have two things to say, first of all. First thing, I have a bone to pick with you, you little jackass.
15: Oh, you have a bone to pick with me?
14: Oh,
15: the guy
14: that
15: doesn't show up to work?
14: Yeah.
15: Okay, fine.
14: All I heard you yesterday was whine.
15: Great show.
14: Whine. Yeah,
15: Wonderful show.
14: I told you 4 hours ahead of time.
15: 3.5.
14: Whatever.
15: Listen, I like to prepare, okay?
14: Especially when you don't.
15: I mean, that's a good point.
14: That means you're on the golf course or something.
15: No, do you have any idea how horrifying it is when you just think like, hey, I'm going to come in and just lean on Wojo, and then you say, he's not coming. I got to prepare now.
14: Oh, I'm just going to come in and lazy my way through.
15: Stop.
14: I heard you were bitching up a storm.
15: I never do that.
14: All right. Second thing.
15: You're such a jerk.
14: Second thing is a much, much better thing.
15: And I actually wish you would just leave again.
14: I might. I think this is accurate. I saw it on the internet, and I actually saw it in two different places. So that means it's probably true. Do you realize starting today?
15: Okay.
14: We will have.
15: October 1st.
14: Yes. Starting today, for the next 60 days, there will be some sort of football on TV every single night.
15: That's the same amount of time that the Red Wings could not get a GM in.
14: That's true.
15: 60 days.
14: Now, I meant to double check.

0: Does he fit? Whatever. I mean, I assume, even if it's unspoken, I assume that was part of their thinking. And I mean, yes, I would give up a 2 in 2 years and a 6 this year, of course.
1: In a heartbeat, or even sweeten it. Whatever it would have taken. 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
0: No, it would help. 248-539-9797. 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

0: does it every single time, and it literally never works.
1: Well, Joe, you were in the NFC title game, and you decided not to get help that year. The following year, the same exact thing. This year, when you have a great offense and a putrid defense, specifically with the secondary,
0: somebody else might... Somebody else might become available. This is not about not giving up capital. I will stake your life on it. If we get Brad Holmes in an honest moment.
1: Damn it, that means I'm dying. He didn't want to give up the picks.
0: He'll say he didn't like the guy enough.
1: Or
0: that's what it is.
1: Or he's just too egotistical and doesn't want to admit that.
0: Yeah, you get into these fake arguments you guys come up with. I think he wants receipts and this and
1: it has
0: all
1: nothing
0: these things
1: to do with
0: that
1: receipts.
0: All these things that you think you see when someone speaks at a press conference.
1: So you're saying he doesn't like the guy. Almost perfect fit that you're in the mix for. So see, this is why I disagree with you. Reporting
0: in your
1: say
0: perception,
1: Adam Schefter
0: almost
1: came on
0: a perfect fit. And Adam, I would have done it.
1: Adam Schefter came on this morning on Get Up and he said the Cowboys and the Lions were the two teams most involved. So you say it wasn't about the picks, but they got outbid. Brad Holmes could have outbid the Dallas Cowboys and got Joey Porter Jr. So I don't know that it was about the player. It was about not wanting to give up too much.
0: Well, it's two sides of the same coin. You don't want to get a bid more for a guy that you don't love more. If it was somebody you absolutely love, then you outbid him. Texter writes, another way to look at this, the Cowboys continue to do this year after year. Since Brad took over the Lions, his record is 52-39-1. Cowboys, 52-39-1. Exactly the same record. Free agent signings not moving the needle. And right, there's two different paths often to the exact same conclusion.
1: I am not saying I'm so jealous that I'm not a Cowboys fan. I'm not saying I'm so jealous that Jerry Jones isn't my owner. I'm saying this was a fit of a massive position of need. And if you tell us that you're a Super Bowl caliber team with one major flaw and you had a chance to fix it, you punted the situation.
0: Okay, who said that? That you're a Super Bowl caliber team.
1: So now we're not trying to win anything,
0: So
1: you don't want to win anything.
0: You just make up conversations. You're telling us you're a Super Bowl team. You just need one more piece.
1: Well, I didn't say just one more, but
0: you
1: need to fix the worst part of your team. But said it, Brad said it, and Dan said it in the last couple years. So now they're not a Super Bowl caliber team? Is that right?
0: So now you're talking on both sides of your mouth.
1: So now you can just downgrade the team. It don't matter, right?
0: You said everybody says they don't really care about going to the Super Bowl, and now you're saying they do.
1: They said it, but they act totally different.
0: Really?
1: So if they say it, I want to believe it.
0: If Joey,
1: and you had a chance to make the team a hell of a lot
0: better.
1: So
0: you're making me argue against Joey Porter Jr. because
1: you're
0: being so ridiculously over the top.
1: How am I being over the top?
0: Because it's not the one piece.
1: Joe, you have a historically god-awful secondary.
0: 248-539-9797. One trade was made. Does that mean they're ignoring it completely? And they clearly looked into it.
1: You tell me there's going to be a better corner that gets moved. Go
0: ahead. I don't know. Maybe there'll be two equal ones. I don't know. 248-539-9797. Wojo and Rieger, 97.1.
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4: Her junior thing to bed. Rieger's very upset.
5: Oh, I'm bringing it back at 8.
4: But Wojo, being the reasonable, realistic thing, understands that, yes, Brad Holmes knows he needs a cornerback and there will be other opportunities.
5: Woj.
4: And if he doesn't get one by the trade deadline, then yes, it's a major problem. But Rieger would rather shriek immediately. That's fine.
5: Tom the Milliken, the Gov.
4: Yeah.
5: Tom Gov, the Milliken. He's on the morning show.
4: Yes.
5: I heard him say something that kind of stopped me in my tracks.
4: Yeah, what?
5: Okay, before I tell you, did you hear today that Doug Karsh gave back his Brad Bach card?
4: I heard that, yes.
5: Yeah, so he's no longer a Brad supporter.
4: I didn't know there was actual card, but okay.
5: Well, you're not a Brad bot, so you don't have one.
4: Oh, I'm not a bot anything.
5: Doug's was laminated. He had to give it back. That's crazy. But yes. Anyway... So I heard the Gov this morning say a line, and it was a great line. And I'm like, wow, he said that so perfectly.
4: What?
5: And I want to know if you agree with this.
4: Okay.
5: He said with Brad Holmes, because he's very upset as well about the Joey Porter non-trade.
4: Mm-hmm.
5: But he said, in his mind, all the goodwill that Brad Holmes has built up is gone. And now he's just a guy essentially starting from nothing or zero. Do you buy that?
4: Just because of the Joey Porter thing?
5: No, he thinks it was heading that way. I mean, you did come in last place last year.
4: I think not yet. I think this is the...
5: Do you think some of the sheen is wearing off?
4: Well, yeah, but this is the swing year, I think.
5: The 2024 draft was a debacle.
4: Yeah, but the swing year in my mind, because, again, people always act like it's only the Lions. I mean...
5: Well, that's who we're closest to.
4: No, but I mean, like, oh my God, they were 15-2 and then they finished in last place. Which is pretty much like every team other than like the three best teams in the league go up and down, back and forth, and you have untimely injuries and you screw up a draft. But I do think this year is a swing year for him because they should bounce back. They do have great offensive weapons. They have a very flawed defense that he still has a little bit of time and means to try to, I won't say fix it, but help it.
5: You know, look at me being positive. You know what I was very impressed with against the Jets?
4: What?
5: And it's not like the Jets have great pass rushers, but the offensive line, for the most part.
4: Absolutely.
5: 3 of the 5 got elite PFF scores. And Juice Scruggs, a Brad Holmes trade
4: for
5: David Montgomery, has been very good at center. So good that people are saying, are you going to take him out when Cade Mays comes back? And of course, the answer is yes. But he can go elsewhere on the line.
4: Yeah, and it's pushing, like Mahogany was like for sure a starter. Now you don't know. You might. And Ratledge, you have other competition. And Blake Miller, the first round pick, has been excellent.
5: He's been very good.
4: Yes.
5: Very good.
4: So,
5: and Panay is Panay. So there's some positivity for you, but that even makes you more yearn to fix the secondary.
4: Of course. But on the flip side.
5: Yes.
4: They are, I thought I had it right here. I believe they are 4th or 5th in the league in sacks.
5: Yes.
4: With 12.
5: I thought they were 2nd, actually.
4: You know what? I have my little notes here because I'm going to be going do the Fox 2 thing. But that theoretically will disguise some of the deficiencies in the secondary. But the mistake they made there is like –

0: dude, you're not going to get an NHL-ready player for him. You're going to get futures. So they didn't get the job. But I think, you know Steve, I don't think Steve would walk away at that time of the offseason. I don't think Steve would let his guys, Draper and Maltby and everybody that worked under him, kind of hang out to dry.
1: No, I mean, I
0: don't believe he would walk away. I don't think he would do that.
1: I tend to agree with that, unless it was just in the works for a long time.
0: Unless it just boiled over.
1: And everybody knew it was in the works for a long time, which the dysfunction that is still on display and no end in sight. And whoever Chris Illich and his cohorts are talking to, this new innovative analytics-driven head of hockey operations, they better hit it out of the park. I mean, out of the park.
0: Well,
1: it's not going to be, I hate to warn people, it doesn't sound like it's going to be a name you know. As long as like the background isn't like necessarily like the Tigers assistant GM or something.
0: Right,
1: you know what I mean?
0: Silicon Valley AI creator Joe Smith.
1: Yeah, that's
0: when are you going to get Steve for a one-on-one article like you got Chris?
1: Oh, well, he'll call.
0: When is that going to happen?
1: No, I would like to talk
0: to Steve.
1: Set
0: up the Zoom, ask the questions.
1: I don't think
0: he'll be more insightful than Chris.
1: At this stage, I don't think he has anything to gain by talking, and probably in his mind. And he usually doesn't like to talk because everybody hangs on every word, everything.
0: When he
1: would talk about Larkin and him, every word was parsed. Like, oh, he didn't sound like he was very happy. Oh, he said, he said this. And
0: that's what we do.
1: I know, but it bears more weight because of who he is. And because he wouldn't say stuff very often. 248-539-9797. More. Woj or Rieger, 97.1.
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